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And this is Shabaka.

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But no. 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

0: those are prayers, liver desires. Where did I get this obsession to hurl myself against the sky?
1: And Allen Ginsberg singing, America, why are your libraries full of tears? What's that sound? 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

Susie Stern with Sounds Are Louder in the Dark from Romancing the Dark. 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And a little bit of Henry Wolf from the record Tibetan Bells. 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

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You've been listening to The Forecast with DJ WeatherAware. Coming up next, you've got DJ Fruit Loop with Fruity Loopy Tunes. 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Be back same time next week. 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

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This is your host, DJ Fruit Loop. A couple things going on tonight. Started at 7:30 at Snug Harbor. Tim Laughlin, 9 at Siberia. Conan Fonz, 9 at OK Bar. DJ Fable in Phoenix. 10 p.m. at the Foundation Room, DJ Warm Advice. 10 p.m. at Snug Harbor, Jumbo Shrimp Jazz Band. 10 p.m. at Santos, Won't Stop Radio. And 11 p.m. at La Bon Ton, The Soul Rebels. Hopefully we got a good show coming up for y'all tonight. Thank you for listening.

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Now we got a couple announcements about some local music here in the city tonight. Starting right at 9 tonight at Siberia, we got Conan and Fonz. 9 at OK Bar, got DJs Fable and Phoenix. 10 o'clock at the Foundation Room, DJ Warm Advice. 10 o'clock at Snug Harbor Jazz Bistro, the Jumbo Shrimp Jazz Band. 10 o'clock at Santos Bar, Won't Stop Radio. And finally, at 11 o'clock, Le Bon Temps Rue, the Soul Rebels are planned to close the place. All right, thank you for listening to DJ Fruity Loopy and Friends, and we'll keep the music going.

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Free with the Sun. Thank you. I want you to imagine a lake with a boat right in the center. Imagine you're on that boat, looking up at the sky, looking up at the birds passing by. Imagine that you're one of those birds soaring over the Himalayas, and you look down and you see a man, and he's sewing. He's sewing and he's happy and he's thinking of nothing but the surroundings about him and what he's doing, and his activity at the time. You are that man when you're in your boat.

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This is Precious Cargo. You're tuned in to Crybaby. Wow, that's fun to say. This is my first show in about 2 months. Thank you to DJ Harold Main for covering while I was away. And happy birthday. I actually just came here from Harold's birthday pool party where it was very, very unclear how old anyone was turning. It was also just my birthday. Happy birthday to me. I was in a waterfall. I jumped in a pond. I ate Chinese food with my friends. Three of my favorite things. I have a bunch of songs, an eclectic bag. Thanks for listening. Shout out to Harold's mom. It was so nice to meet you. Very inspired by the kids on the bus. So I will be thinking of them. And here we go. 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

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Their phone number is 504-943-0343, and their website is fhfsela.org. There is also a Jefferson Parish chapter. Their number is 504-888-9111, and their website is fhfjefferson.org. 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Thanks for tuning in. I'm Precious Cargo. 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Happy birthday, Harold.

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This is Precious Cargo. You're listening to Crybaby, the soul show. You just heard Plum Blossom by Yusuf Lateef. Some have said this is possibly the greatest jazz flute track of all time. Before that, a cover of Walk On by the Afro Blues Quintet Plus One. 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Shout out to the Puzzlers. Shout out to Harold, happy birthday. Shout out to Harold's mom. Shout out to Kate. Shout out to Shayla. Love you. I'm here one more hour until midnight when Mike 5 comes on with Bass Mentality. So stay tuned. Until then, I'm Precious Cargo. 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

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All right. Thank you, listeners, friends. I'm here for one more half hour till midnight. Happy birthday, Harold. Shout out to Lloyd's Records. Sweet dreams, everybody. But stay tuned. Mike 5 comes on at midnight with Bass Mentality. Until then, I'm Precious Cargo. This is Crybaby. 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

This record has been scientifically researched. 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

What up, world? This is the world famous spiritually certified bass mentality coming to you live on WTUL New Orleans 91.5 on your FM dial. You guys are just now listening to the Mad Aesthetics with James Brandon Lewis. That joint was called Universal Security off of Deface the Currency. I'm not too sure if they came through here earlier this year, but once this record released, I was like, yo, y'all need to swing back. But they were already on tour doing their thing. As you guys already know, it's the Death Rage takeover here at the station. We got Non-Lethal Weapon. Yeah, I mean, he's rocking the Sting face mask. You know what I mean? The only thing he's missing is a leather trench. He's like, yo, it's hot. You know what I mean? So we ain't doing it like that. You know what I mean? The homie Fleetwood Snack, he's, donning the ghillie suit as we speak, making, like, weird little orchid sounds and stuff. You know what I mean? You gotta like, play the part to get in the zone. So you guys are definitely in for a treat. But yeah, that's all we got, man. Extra shouts out to DJ Cargo. I hadn't seen her in ages. I thought Harold Maine was gonna be in here. I came ready to be like, Harold Maine, dog, blah blah blah, and I was like, wait, I had a speech for Harold, like, yeah. But I wasn't listening on the way over though, so that would have cued me in on who's on the ones and twos. The joint you would have heard right before we segued out though would have been Key and Cleary. That joint was called Dog's Delight, and that was just a little toss-up. I got one cue to the side. Oh, no, actually, I guess I got two cue to the side. I'm going to hit you with this one to the next one so you can get it going so we can really throw it down properly. But before we get into the action, I need to hit you with a quick calendar of events to let you know what's going on in the city. And then after that, we're just going to cut loose because we got the homies in the building. You know what I mean? It's getting set. The lights are starting to flicker. You know what I mean? Some kind of way, Non-Lethal Weapons hooked up one of those, like, what is it, like Mountain Dew? And you shake it and it starts glowing. You know what I mean? He's like, yeah, man, I'm hooking up the bottles. Anyway, 5:30 over at Paulie's Delicatessen Italiano is going to be John Foe. 7:30 over at Snug Harbor is going to be Tim Laughlin. 9 over at Siberia is going to be Conan and Fonz. 9 over at the OK Bar is going to be DJ Fable and Phoenix. 10 over at the Foundation Room is going to be DJ Warm Advice. Then over at Snug Harbor is going to be Jumbo Shrimp Jazz Band. Over at Bar Santos is going to be Won't Stop Radio. And then over at Le Bon Temps is going to be the Soul Rebels. Oh, you guys just gonna go straight into it? I'm sorry, I had a song like prep for y'all. Oh, all right, cool. Never mind. We're throwing different hand signs. I ain't in the crew. Wait, nope. I read you a calendar. Yeah, we're just gonna go with that as being the calendar. So if any of those things are definitely your things, you know what it is. I'm gonna press one to get to another one, and then we're gonna go into it how we're supposed to. If you guys got questions, calls, comments, concerns, you're definitely gonna have to hold them until we kind of get the party started. Not that I don't want to talk to you, but I don't want to cut up DJs. You know what I mean? Other people are supposed to be here in the building making noise. I don't know if Non-Lethal Weapon wants to come in and hit you guys with some love. You may know I'm also in the daytime as DJ Bad Cop. Yeah, I mean, throwing down eclectic hits, stuff from the iPod, like things his mom wouldn't want him to play for other people. But hey, you got to play it sometimes. Anyway, we're going to get into it. This is the world famous, spiritually certified bass mentality.

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That one right there was by my man Stevie Wonders, living it up for the city. You know what I mean? We gave you some kind of chopped and screwed variety right there, you know what I mean? Having a little segue with the CD player, it ain't being my friend. But hopefully

0: You guys are definitely tuned in. We fixing out the ones and twos over here, just trying to make sure everything's going to be on the up and up. Probably going to spin one more for you and then turn over the microphones. If you guys are ready, definitely, you know what I mean, like hold it together. This is a sneak preview of what you can catch going on tomorrow. It's going to be happening over at the Crypt. The homies, I feel like the list is long. We got Blue Shakur, Non-Lethal Weapon, Fleetwood Snack. Who else is on the bill, man?
1: Ritual Automation.
0: I was going to say Vampires from the Curb. You know what I mean? Sometimes you just got to get a little something that brings in the ambiance or whatnot. But yeah, I won't really hold you guys with further ado. All right. This is twice it's telling me no. All right. That's how it is sometimes. You come in, you try to lay it down. You be the best laid plan. And it's like, nah, I ain't working with you. We're going to slide over to this Adrian Young right here. That I have queued to the side as well. Hopefully it feels like being my friend. We're going to take you on a little trip to April. This is going to be something in April part 3. I'm just going to pick one off the cut because I believe all of these are in Portuguese. So if your language is strong, this is from me to you. This is the world famous, spiritually certified bass mentality coming to you live on WTUL New Orleans 91.5. All right. Nope. What? All right. Nothing feels like it wants to work with me this evening. It said no to that CD or whatever. I feel like this is the first time in my life this has ever happened. Have you felt like this ever happened to you before, folks? You know what I mean? If you feel that way, definitely call into the number 504-865-5885. Hopefully, you know what I mean, we could dig in the bag and make something happen. I feel like we're about to slip over into an all vinyl set. Lo and behold, because everything about the CD player is like telling me no. So, you know what I mean? I'm sorry to keep yamming on you, but I don't want to leave you in that silence and suspense where you just like, yo, man, I'm holding it. You talking, you ain't saying nothing. I'm trying to cue the CD. Be cool. You know what I mean? But thank you guys for tuning in. As always, giving us some love, light, and energy. I feel like if it goes off on this time, I'm going to do a little hand clap or something. We're going to get the beat going. Play a little hand bone, if you will.

0: What up, world? This is the world famous Spiritually Certified Bass Mentality. We are back in the building with a legend. You know what I mean? We started sweating, kind of had to step out, like blow a few cigarettes, come back in. You know what I mean? If you did not know, we're about to treat you to the awesome Fleetwood Snack. He's going to be here over at the Crip, headlining the Gerrymand in the South tour. I believe that's the name, or at least that's where we're going with it right now. He's going to come in. He wrote down the set list for me, but I can't really read Sasquatch. So he's going to bless you with the rhyme stylings. Wait no more, man. This is the world famous Spiritually Certified Bass Mentality. We're turning it over to Death Rage Takeover.
1: Assault weapon I will ever need. Hopefully it will be the only assault weapon that you will ever need. It is the weapon to assault the gates of hell.

Times article. And I didn't do any research, but I got opinions.

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The thing is, it's way better to do it badly than not to do it at all. The thing is, it's way better to do it badly than not to do it at all. The thing is, it's way better to do it badly than not to do it at all. The thing is, it's way better to do it badly than not to do it at all. The thing is, it's way better to do it badly than not to do it at all.

we come down to the final moment, I'd like you all to speak specifically to the person who feels particularly harassed by Satan.

Attention, anybody thinking about moving to Phoenix, Arizona, this is the video you want to see. This is Phoenix, Arizona. I'm smack dab in the middle of Phoenix. I am currently on Central and McDowell. This is Central and McDowell.

0: to go party on the weekend? Is this where you really want to visit? Is this really where you really want to move? No, gas is $17.49 a gallon.
1: What? I just started recording, fool. Like, you wasn't supposed to wrap up right there, man.
2: Like, you were supposed to wrap, like somewhere, you know, in the middle. So, is that pretty much what we can expect at the set? Yeah, or, yeah, man. I felt like you left no stone unturned. I was trying to, like, quick jot all kind of, like, messages, little poems, like, where are we going with this hit stuff? Anyway, if you guys didn't know, man, you're in the building with Fleet with Snack, man. Let him know, talk to him, man. You've just been like blessing him for the last the last little few.
3: Or so.
2: Yeah,
3: so,
2: man.
3: I'm Fleet with Snack. I'm in town from Seattle on tour with Non-Lethal Weapons. Just finished up a little Southeast gig, playing the Crip Saturday. Yeah.
2: Worry, man. Yeah. I didn't expect you to go that hard. I thought we were gonna somewhat talk. You were like, nah, man, I gotta blow these dimes. Like, yeah. I don't even know where to start, man. Like, at least if we had kind of went over the songs, I could have been like, yeah, man, about that one. The only thing I guess we could start from is that the computer recognized Muscles. It popped it up at some point toward the end there. I saw that it was listed as being out in 2025. So had you started working on this album or this compilation of sounds then?
3: Yeah, so I've had actually a bunch. So Fleet with Snack turned 10 years old, like, this month.
2: Okay.
3: So, like, I've had a bunch of different eras and sounds throughout, and Muscles last year I released it and finally figured out the sound that I'm doing right now.
2: Yeah,
3: so it's like a little faster, a little harder, but it's like beat driven, not as noisy as I last was because it was kind of like harsh noise at points, so I'm not destroying sound systems in the way that I used to. And so just like that kind of vibe, I kind of just rocked with that.
2: Yeah.
3: And like brought this microbrew on, brought this effects box that I got, and yeah, stuck with like the 150 to 175 BPM.
2: Okay, cool. Yeah. It felt very much like math rock. I didn't know we were going to get.
3: I appreciate that.
2: Yeah, yeah. I didn't know we were going to get that deep with it. You know what I mean? Like turning out BPMs and whatnot. But so when you said you were trying to work this, like, it was so many things. I felt like it was ghetto tech. It was like EDM. The samples was really like that last sample. I thought we were really about to like turn up and you turned off. I was like, what? Homie gave that like severe warning. And then we got quiet. I was like I have been calling it the face melts on the Twitter, on the Instagram or whatever, and just talking about stuff. But I felt like definitely that's what the show is that you guys kind of bring. Just it's like if it could be dark, it couldn't be. Like it's the beat is too driving.
3: Yeah, not gonna lie, that last sample usually is in the middle of the set.
2: Yeah,
3: but I forgot to hit it, so I just ended with it.
2: Oh, look that was a great way to wrap it. Yeah. You know what I mean? I felt like it was one of those like weird self-defense videos or whatever, like that people like to loop like lo-fi like analog tapes and just like revamping like weird little surveillance tapes.
3: I don't even know where I found that.
2: Oh no, that's a goal. Like wherever you're digging
3: YouTube,
2: at. Yes,
3: guy yelling about Phoenix, Arizona. Look, which, you know, who can't relate to that?
2: I cannot. I know nothing about it. I feel like the heat here just kills you. Like, you know, you wake up, it's either like you die or you don't.
3: I'd rather be here than the desert.
2: Yeah.
3: So
2: I mean, from my like few excursions, like we had nosebleeds and
3: exactly.
2: Like the weird, like, you know, like you're hot but you're not really hot, but then like you're like they're definitely dehydrated.
3: Yeah, that's like that, you know, when you're thirsty here, you get a mile in the desert,
2: yeah,
3: it's like, oh, I'm going to die unless I find water.
2: I'm about to kick it.
3: Yeah.
2: How do you select certain sounds that you were going for? Is it a lot of experimentation? Like, you just kind of playing to what you like?
3: Yeah. No, like, everything's so fluid. Like, these songs that I'm playing right now in, like, 3 months will be different.
2: Yeah.
3: Like, on here, that's why I had to, like, record them and release it like that. Like, there's a couple songs that I love, but I cannot play live anymore.
2: Okay.
3: Just because I have changed, like, the pattern, the patch so much that it doesn't resemble anything like it did. So all of these are just, I don't know, days I sit down and I kind of just find something. Like the Everybody thing is my buddy Anthony. We were we got like an Airbnb out in like the middle of Washington, like the boonies.
2: Okay.
3: And there was this compound with an Antifa flag. And so he was just like, everybody say Antifa. And so I've had that for 5 years. And I've played, like, I've had it on my 404 and, like, played it live before. But I've never made it into a song, and so I just cut it to Everybody.
2: Yeah.
3: I didn't even mean to play the whole sample, it just did, so.
2: Oh, no, man. Like, look, that's that, yeah. Like, you know, bomb drops are of exclusive. Yeah. We're in Funk Flex territory.
3: But just, like, things that have been in my life for years, finally putting them, like, into things.
2: Mm-hmm.
3: Yeah.
2: So are you, like, thinking about these things, or are you just, like, amassing sounds? Because it seems like you, like, really dig from, like, you know, real life in a way.
3: Well, it's kind of like, I don't know, like the YouTube samples. Like, I just kind of hoard them.
2: Mm-hmm.
3: And then they just kind of come out. Like, this thing is full of pastors and randos just talking. Like, I have a whole section of, like, people talking about the dangers of music.
2: Yeah.
3: Because, like, you just do a deep dive on pastors talking about how music is the devil. Mm-hmm. And it's a lot of fun.
2: Yeah.
3: And so, like, I like, hoard these sounds and then occasionally make something with it. It's like all the samples, like this talking samples I use, I can switch it up.
2: Yeah.
3: Like, but like those are the ones that I'm like messing with right now. And like that speaks to me. Like, it's like Anthony, who I was just talking about, moved to Arizona recently.
2: Mm-hmm.
3: So like that one is like more prevalent in my life, kind of thing.
2: Real.
3: Yeah.
2: Nah, I was gonna say, did you get it from YouTube? But those definitely seem like, I don't know, like you give me like you're like definitely revamping like old stuff, like, oh, like tapes your grandfather heads, like, oh, I like that guy's voice, I'm gonna make it weird.
3: Yeah, all these like pastors talking about the dangers of music and the devil and whatnot are, a lot of them are from like the 70s.
2: Yeah.
3: Whatnot. Like the newer videos of like, you know, youth pastors talking about the dangers of music, it's not fun. It's not like these guys talked about it during the Satanic Panic when something meant something.
2: Yeah. I felt that already, man. Like it's a weird dichotomy you have going on here, especially with like all of the gear you have set up. It's like this weird cross of like retro and futuristic.
3: Yeah.
2: Do you like what was the concept for the album that you just put out, Bust of an Agonized Man?
3: Well, the title came from me being at a museum, and during like the Hellenistic period, the Greeks did a lot of like busts and whatnot, but it was only like a couple categories, like pain, comedy, like joy.
2: Mm-hmm.
3: And this one just said bust of an agonized man, and I don't know, that really like resonated with me.
2: yeah
3: and so, but yeah, it's like, oh man, I'm not even sure, it just felt right for this project. You know?
2: Yeah. I mean, nah, you came in with the Jeopardy answer. Like, it's coming from the Hellenic period. Like,
3: yeah. Boop,
2: like 10,000. Yeah. You know what I mean? Like, nah, I wouldn't even thought that for this in a way. I see you have a few features, but I didn't hear, is it just people being sampled for their voices?
3: Anthony speaking.
2: Yeah, yeah.
3: That song, that's him. And then in the first song, my buddy Evan Expressway, we have a project together called Televangelish. And we were practicing, and I was like, you want to hear one of the new songs? And he's like, sure. And I was like, actually, you want to like synth over this?
2: Yeah.
3: And he's like, yeah. So that's how that got done.
2: Oh, that's sweet. Yeah. Man, do you normally collaborate with other people's, or is just like a
3: actually really bad at collaborating.
2: Oh, okay.
3: Like, I've always been like a very solo thing, just because like, I don't know, it's hard to find the right person to vibe with, kind of. That makes sense.
2: Do you, like, make beats for other people in any way, or is it all just, like,
3: I've done a couple. Like, I got a couple things in the
2: oh,
3: works.
2: You have the remix I played earlier from Authors,
3: yeah.
2: Or...
3: So, Anthers,
2: yeah. Yeah, there we go.
3: Yeah, those are the buddies. Yeah, they released Pedigree Pig, what was it, last year? 2 years ago? And asked me to do a remix for them. And I... They had like a few songs, and only one of them was like an interlude, and I decided to pick that one just because other people like remixing, it's like they can have the vocals and whatnot.
2: Yeah, yeah.
3: And then I listened to it, and I was like, damn, it's gonna be hard. But like near the end of the song, there's like this four bar, like, guitar, kind of like feedback strum, and I just took that and kind of ran with it. And yeah, just like down to the wire, I took like a couple of guitar swells, like going down and reverse them to like build up to like a drop kind of thing.
2: Yeah.
3: And yeah, that's what the EJ, the lead singer, was like, reminding me of the Powerpuff Girls.
2: Okay.
3: And I appreciate that a lot.
2: You got to take the wins when you can get them. Yeah. Do with all of this gear, do you do a lot of like tech rehearsal in a way of like learning like where the new sound's at, or every time it's like an experiment for you?
3: Sort of both. Like, I have my little cheat sheet here of like, some songs are a little like all over the place, so I have to make notes of like what things to not hit until the end.
2: Yeah,
3: stuff like that. But like, I'm playing, like I'm muting, unmuting things live, so every single time I do, it's a little different.
2: Okay.
3: For better or worse.
2: Yeah, yeah.
3: Yeah. Sometimes it rips, sometimes I pause for a second.
2: Yeah,
3: I'm not
2: yeah.
3: too stoked, but you know, that's just, it's kind of what I do. So
2: you gotta let the beat breathe.
3: Yeah, yeah.
2: You know what I mean? With that though, man, I guess like, so when you start making tracks, like, what's your first thing that you're trying to like lay down, especially since you have such a sample pack available to you of like voices?
3: Trying to lay down. Well, first I'm trying to find the best kick and snare, and mm-hmm. I've never been able to find a snare that I really like, so
2: yeah.
3: these are all like ones that I kind of like. It's like the hardest thing in the world to find.
2: Okay.
3: But then yeah, like either finding or creating the breakbeat kind of thing for most of them. And then yeah, when like when the bass is down, I kind of find the sample and then figure out the BPM and like what patterns I'm using and whatnot. Like, and there's a couple, like I have just like a 4/4 beat kind of thing, but then throw in like a little like Jersey Club,
2: yeah,
3: like on the drum machine. That's a 1/7/13, and I don't know, just kind of mix it up with that. But I don't know, I just literally sit down and I see what comes of it.
2: Yeah, yeah.
3: And I try not to mess around with songs that I've already done, so I try and make new ones, but. Yeah, I don't know, just plugging and going.
2: Okay.
3: Yeah, just seeing what sounds all right, and hopefully it sounds okay the next day. That's, like, my favorite thing about this album. It's the first thing in years that I've, like, made
2: mm-hmm.
3: and then listened to, like, the next day, and I'm like, okay, cool, I like that.
2: Yeah, yeah.
3: Typically, it's like, I listen to it, like, I'm, like, stoked about it. I send it to a couple friends, and then a week later, I'm like, this is awful. This is terrible. I hate this.
2: Yeah, nah, that you can be your own like worst critic.
3: Yeah.
2: Especially with like I don't want to say music like this because it puts it in like a pigeonhole. Like, how do you describe your music? Is it more like electronic? Like, what would you, like, if you had to pitch it to someone, what would you call it?
3: Yeah, I guess electronic. I see my live performances more like a variety show.
2: Okay.
3: Just because like I really only have 5 or 6 songs, but then like I do the sax thing in the middle,
2: mm-hmm.
3: and typically I like scream Carly Rae Jepsen at the end, but if you can tell, I kind of lost my voice a little bit. I screamed wrong yesterday in Tallahassee trying to step over some movie theater seats, but yeah, it's just I can't really do anything that serious,
2: mm-hmm.
3: so I gotta bring like a goofiness to it.
2: Okay.
3: Which is like, you know, part of the guy yelling about Phoenix, Arizona.
2: Yeah, yeah.
3: Or like, I got this guy singing about Miller Lite that I can use.
2: Yeah. I mean, it's giving me vibes of like a DJ in like the apocalypse, but like you still want to bring the noise.
3: Yeah.
2: Because you're rocking the ghillie suit kind of like Call of Duty style, so like it could go from like a DJ set to a shootout, you know, suddenly.
3: Yeah. Oh man, I'm actually terrible at FPSs, but this is a... I don't know, I'm from North Florida, so
2: okay.
3: like raised in the swamp kind of thing,
2: mm-hmm.
3: and I don't know, this is also, like, the suit's kind of like a protection almost.
2: Yeah.
3: Like, I get, like, a little bit of anxiety and whatnot, so it's like a barrier of whatnot, instead of, like, asking for the lights planted on me or, like, playing behind something. It's kind of like a... Somebody, my buddy called it my war sona.
2: Yeah.
3: Which is like kind of going what you're saying.
2: Yeah, yeah. Like you slip into the mode and become someone else.
3: Yeah.
2: How did you end up working with this guy over here, man? Non-Lethal Weapon.
3: David and I, Non-Lethal Weapon.

0: David used to go by a Colt AV, and yeah, his first NL show was that album release.
1: Can you explain the affinity for Arby's? Like, I heard it, but I was trying to, like, I was trying to catch it. It seems like, you know, like, in your own, like, way, you're, like, building, like, an interesting mythos of, like, you seem very laissez-faire about it. Like, yeah. Like, you don't care, but then, like, you know, like, you're making hits like this. So I'm trying to see.
0: Arby's was probably more important to me as a kid than other people.
1: Yeah.
0: It was like, you know, like when you're a kid and you're like going from kid's meal to like adult meal.
1: Mm-hmm.
0: Mine was at an Arby's.
1: Yeah.
0: Like the large used to be called a Big Montana.
1: Okay.
0: And so I was like, Dad, can I get the Big Montana? He's like, sure. And I don't know. We just went there a lot and everyone hates on it. I love it.
1: Yeah. I mean, there's one out in Harahan, like saying places might not mean anything. It's a hop, skip and a jump. But it's like in a whole nother area of the city. So yeah. Like if you're not going there,
0: I mean, that's fair. Yeah,
1: yeah, you
0: this
1: won't.
0: Is close to our house. I mean, the closest one to Seattle is at the airport.
1: Yeah,
0: like right by it. So I never
1: it's
0: really
1: in that
0: go.
1: Kind of vibe in a way. Like it's in like an industrial park, like yeah. Where there's only like big businesses,
0: yeah.
1: No houses or whatever. So it's like, you know, unless you're passing,
0: it's for the working man.
1: Yeah,
0: that's, what Arby's
1: is. That's how they're setting it up.
0: No, but. I have this series where I read one-star reviews of things that have been important to me in my life.
1: Okay.
0: And so I started it with Are You Afraid of the Park, which is just reading one-star reviews of parks.
1: Yeah.
0: Over, like, an ambient loop. And
1: didn't that turn into, like, a concert?
0: Arby's, huh?
1: Didn't that turn into, like, a concert thing that you do now? Or?
0: I do it sometimes, yeah. It's like I sit on a computer, make a little loop, and it's like, all right, give me the name of a park. And I go on Google. And I did this recently, and one-star reviews have gotten really hard to read.
1: Yeah.
0: Just because, you know, class warfare and socioeconomic issues.
1: Yeah.
0: So it's kind of a harder thing to do now. But I did Arby's Afraid of the Park, where I read one-star reviews of my favorite Arby's, or like Arby's that have like meant something to me.
1: Yeah, yeah.
0: Which is like six or seven. Well, there's one in Tennessee in between... what is it? I don't know. It was on my way to Knoxville, and I'd been up for like 36 hours, and I was like, oh, cool, they have Euros now. So I got a couple Euros, and then about 10 minutes down the road, I went and to a rest stop and just chucked them up, like, full. And so I have that Arby's on there because I remember that vividly.
1: Yeah, yeah. Something was up with the chef yeah. That day. He wasn't cooking like he was supposed to.
0: No, it was bad.
1: What makes you play the saxophone and such with like everything that you have going on? What made you want to incorporate that?
0: Well, that sax is from middle school.
1: Okay.
0: So like I played a middle school band, and I don't know, I just brought it up with me to Seattle, and I can't actually play it that well, but I really do enjoy the chaos that it can make.
1: Mm-hmm.
0: And so I've been doing that with the set for like 8 years, slowing down, risques, smell your dick, like six times.
1: Yeah.
0: It's almost, it's like a lulling sound. I don't know. I love that song. But I just started jazz night school because I was like, I've been playing this thing for a decade live and I have no idea how to play it.
1: Yeah, yeah.
0: So I just like 3 weeks ago started. So I know a couple scales now.
1: Yeah, yeah.
0: I know a jazz scale.
1: Oh man, look, it's the next album's gonna be lit.
0: Yeah,
1: like
0: just
1: like,
0: you wait. Just you wait.
1: You're gonna do like a EDM jazz project or whatever.
0: Oh man.
1: How did you start the Sasquatch Fest? Like I felt like once I heard that, I was like, oh, we're like, you know, we're twin flames. Like we got the same thing going on.
0: Yeah.
1: But I feel like you may have another reverence for like Sasquatch. I'm just into trippy weird things.
0: It was actually, so when I moved to Seattle, I had my first basement ever. And I asked my roommates if I could have shows, and they were like, sure. So we had some shows, and then I was hanging out on my 26th with some friends, and we were like, we should do a festival. And then my buddy Ian was like, what about Dad Squatch? And I was like, no, because Sasquatch is like the big fest over in like Eastern Washington.
1: Okay.
0: So I was like, Sasquatch. And it was like, the first year was 1 day, the next 3 years were 3 days, like 48 bands kind of thing, three different houses, and it was

0: just a DIY fest that was a lot very stressful and a lot of fun.
1: Yeah.
0: Just being like the door guy, the sound guy, the organizer, everything. And but yeah, it was just a thing that I loved to do. And then like COVID happened, so that stopped. But I just did the fifth one in January.
1: Okay.
0: Over at a Black Lodge in Seattle. I had 16 bands over 2 days. And gonna do it again.
1: Sweet, man.
0: This January.
1: How has been like the reception of like you putting it on? How, like, has it like grown the scene, or just people like looking for some like something cool to do?
0: Back in the day, it definitely like, cause like I would like, there's a label called Drongo Tapes in Seattle, and for the fourth one, I was just like, hey man, do you want to like book four people and like your label? Cause like I didn't know him that well.
1: Yeah.
0: But like I respected and love what he's doing. And like now he has his own fest and whatnot. But yeah, it was a cool thing in the way that when I book shows, I don't really use the same genre for mm-hmm. everything.
1: Okay.
0: So like I had, but like when David played my album release, I had a metal band, like a black metal band, and my buddy Jason, who does like soft R&B. And then what you just heard.
1: Okay.
0: Kind of thing.
1: Yeah.
0: Because one, it like brings different people out in the way that they would not see this music
1: mm-hmm.
0: unless they came to their like their friend's show or like to see this other band play.
1: Yeah.
0: But it's like, yeah, during Sasquatch I would like to play like an indie band and then a harsh noise band and then like a rapper.
1: Yeah.
0: So like the indie band would end and then harsh noise would happen, and everyone but like seven people would leave the room. But
1: yeah.
0: Like those seven people probably not experienced that before.
1: Yeah.
0: They're like friends of the other bands. So like just that kind of thing is, I don't know, it's fun.
1: That's what's up.
0: Yeah.
1: What's been like the most pivotal point for you of like where you felt like maybe you wanted to quit making music, and it, like you were like, oh, I think I should continue. Like, do you like meet random fans that are like, yo man, I heard this one cut, you like, you brought me back from the brink of death? I don't know if that's happened yet.
0: Hasn't happened yet.
1: Oh man.
0: that'd be both weird and real cool if
1: yeah.
0: that did happen. But no, I don't know. I stopped drinking like 2 years ago.
1: Okay.
0: And I didn't quit, but like I had actually never like played live, not intoxicated.
1: Yeah.
0: So like not even like relearning, but actually learning how to play in like an unaltered state was kind of scary and difficult. And I feel like I'm there.
1: Yeah.
0: Yeah. Like it's, I used to get wild stage anxiety like a week before. I got it down to like a day before and like an hour before, but I'd have to like slam like a couple shots just to get on stage, and then I'd be sloppy. And now if I'm sloppy, it's just my own damn fault.
1: Yeah. Yeah. Real. Yeah. Nah, man, that's what's up. I mean, like there's this bar here, Miss May's, right up the street. It used to be like the hangout to go to, but definitely being sober around drunk people is like kind of weird, because like everybody's like on their own special kick,
0: yeah.
1: And like you're just vibing off of like your own vibe. So you know, it definitely stands out.
0: I mean, I'm also a bartender at a music venue, so I'm around a lot of people listening to music drunk, but.
1: Nah, I can't say I don't like drunk people, but it's just like, man, if you're not inebriated, it's like, you know, you're not like catching the vibes. Nothing's funny how it's funny to like to them.
0: There
1: to
0: are
1: you.
0: Some levels that I'm just like, I don't know, man, I'm gonna go home.
1: Yeah.
0: But you know, until it gets there, I'm cool with it.
1: Real.
0: Yeah.
1: So you've been like kind of playing like all over the States. Have you traveled international as Fleetwood or in other bands?
0: No, actually I haven't been out of the States much.
1: Okay.
0: But I've been in Seattle for 11 years and I've never stepped foot in Vancouver. But
1: what?
0: With the project with my buddy Televangelish, we're gonna release something this fall and tour the West Coast on it. So
1: okay.
0: actually get to Canada, if you call that international.
1: Yeah, man, look, it's small strides.
0: I gotta use the passport to get there, so. Well, I guess I'd use the passport to get here, so.
1: I thought it was a real ID or whatever.
0: I don't have that. Oh,
1: it's all good. You're catching up.
0: Yeah.
1: But traveling all over, though, I guess in the States, has like the vibe, like your different sections, like more apt for like certain songs? Like, do you judge the crowd in a certain way like that?
0: I don't really know. It's like every show, there's one or two people who really vibe with it,
1: mm-hmm.
0: and actually talk to me.
1: Yeah.
0: And then the rest, just not sure. And that's everywhere.
1: Yeah.
0: So, that's at home. That's in Jackson, Mississippi. Yeah.
1: No, I mean, I thought that, like, the way that the music's, like, you know, it's strange, but it's interesting. Like, it's never, like, it's not off-putting. Like you were saying before, like, the seven people would only be the only ones. Like, I think, like, in the first one, like, it starts off, like with this weird, like, hard reverb or something, and then like it's like heartbeat-ish-esque, and then finally catches up to the beat.
0: Yeah, that's
1: and,
0: this thing.
1: It kind of starts going. So I felt like, you know, if you could sit through the first 15 seconds, you know, you're in for a treat.
0: Yeah, no, but that's for that. I mean, that's that kind of just droney noise was like a majority of the vibe I was doing about like 6 years ago.
1: Yeah.
0: So. Like, it went with just, like, making things and collaging them together, like, on Ableton,
1: mm-hmm.
0: to just, like, having five metal zones.
1: Yeah.
0: And putting everything through those things to actually, like, coming out and being somewhere in between. Like, coherent, but also loud.
1: Yeah.
0: Yeah.
1: Do you have any influences that you kind of borrow from? Because I feel like industrial or, like, I don't know, like, I don't want to call it just metal because it's not, because, like, it breaks off into all these, like, weird subgenres, because if there's no vocals, it's, like, post-rock or post-punk or something like that, to where it's just jam, but, like, no words.
0: Yeah, I mean, each one is, like, there are a couple songs that I listen to a lot of Vatican Shadow, one of, like, Purient's side projects, and, like, the first and the fourth song, kind of driving like that. I mean, like, it sounds nothing like it,
1: mm-hmm.
0: but, yeah, I don't know. I can't really say.
1: No, it's all good. Yeah. I mean, like, sometimes, like, you know, when you dip into a certain pool, like, you might go back and play other records, like, definitely of, like, in the sample culture.
0: Yeah.
1: Like, someone will play, like, an old Brazilian joint, and you'll be like, oh, that's that song. But, like, you know, they're kind of just playing in the same rhythm.
0: I love chaos, and I just kind of put that in my head and on the page.
1: Yeah.
0: Like, I thrive in chaos and whatever chaotic things. Like, I have like a playlist of songs called Inspiration.
1: Mm-hmm.
0: And I play that while I'm making music.
1: Yeah.
0: But that's all over the place. Like, Brazilian funk, just hard techno.
1: Yeah.
0: What was it? Scrams? Is that it's like a hard tech thing. I don't know, man.
1: No. I'm like every time you name something that's awesome, I'm definitely trying to go home and check it out.
0: Like, half of, like, Black Niagara Falls are on there.
1: Okay.
0: Yeah. That's, but yeah.
1: Yeah, man. You seem mad versed on the music. So you haven't had any, like, training or, like, in any kind of way per se, besides the class you're taking?
0: Oh, no.
1: Okay, cool. Yeah, so you're just really going by ear with it.
0: Yeah. It's trial and error.
1: Yeah.
0: That's all it is. Like, trying to write bass lines, that's just trial and error. Yeah.
1: How many tracks did you have for for A Bust of Agonized Man? Like, I guess you settled with 9, but, like, what were you guys trimming from?
0: I mean, there's like 4 or 5 unfinished things on here,
1: mm-hmm.
0: that, like, I just couldn't, like, one, like, I like, but it just doesn't work at any BPM. And it was really annoying, so...
1: Yeah.
0: Yeah. It's like, there's something with, like, the sample that I'm using, or the saw. I'm not sure. But, I don't know. It just kind of... I wanted about these songs, like, that about that number. And when I was done, it just kind of felt that, it felt right.
1: Yeah.
0: Yeah. So, like, I didn't want to, like, I was, there was no time limit or, like, short or long.
1: Mm-hmm.
0: So, like, 25 minutes. I mean, it's crazy that it took, like, 3 years to make 25 minutes.
1: Yeah.
0: But, I mean, all this happened, like, since March kind of thing, outside of muscles.
1: Yeah.
0: Yeah.
1: Well, I guess it's kind of just building up steam.
0: Yeah, my Bandcamp is all over the place. Like, some of that stuff's just unlistenable. I've just put literally everything I've ever done on Bandcamp. It's like, one of that is just, like, a slowed down Catch-22 song. Slowed down, like, 20 times. And I like it, but that's all it is, and it's on there.
1: Yeah, man. I mean, there's nothing wrong with experimentation. I feel like definitely... of like getting into the music, the fan base definitely is gonna follow for the randomness. I don't think they're there like for it to be well and composed.
0: Well, yeah, I'd hope not.
1: I mean, it has like these airs of like polish. Like even though you called it like noise, like you know you kind of gotta like you gotta chop into it to kind of make it be somewhat listenable. Because if not, it would just be like you know mad disorganized.
0: Yeah,
1: yeah, yeah. So like you definitely fall in the pockets. Like when we first started talking before you donned the costume, I was asking like how did you think the music fit into hip hop, and you were talking a little bit about your upbringing in Florida and whatnot.
0: Oh yeah, just being from Gainesville, my like my cousin's aunt and uncle live in Atlanta. I just, you know, being 13 and listening to Atlanta rap music, that's just like when it started, like the heyday.
1: Okay.
0: Just like Thug Motivation 101 being one of my favorite albums of all time. Just like early Gucci mixtapes. And yeah, you know, Lil Wayne's Drought Over, like series, you know, just like the basics and whatnot. But I got really into snap music,
1: okay,
0: crunk music, just like things. It's like, it's goofy. It's like some of like D4L's deep cuts are just truly enjoyable to me.
1: Okay.
0: Like the whole like crank that culture and like it's like crank that like SpongeBob, crank that Superman, like all these videos, crank that Yank, like
1: yeah,
0: all these videos that are just, they're from YouTube. Like I found them on LimeWire. You just literally type in crank that and then other things would pop up. And just trying to find the most obscure, not even one hit wonders, just like people who made a song.
1: Yeah, yeah.
0: And there's probably still like 5,000 listens on it. It was made in 2004, like early YouTube stuff.
1: Yeah, yeah.
0: But yeah, it's like super early Soulja Boy. Like finding his stuff at the bottom of LimeWire, like pre-crank that, and it's just like the most blown out song talking about wanting bathing apes.
1: Yeah.
0: And yeah, that really resonates with me.
1: No, that's what's up. I mean, the fact that like the music seems like such a stretch from like Soulja Boy, but in thinking about like the Soulja Boy mind state, he definitely was just trying to like, he had the, it's the music's good, like even if it's,
0: well,
1: trash,
0: he started everything.
1: Yeah, yeah, he felt he had the confidence to feel it and then just stepped out on faith. So like to say that you're borrowing from that is an interesting thing, because
0: well,
1: I think
0: like, was Lil B say you're not in the game until you've made 1,000 songs.
1: Yeah,
0: yeah.
1: I was gonna say bass guy, but
0: yeah.
1: Yeah. Yeah, but I mean it gives me that same type of vibe too, though you don't have any rhymes. Like I would love to hear like some of those like cuts that you mentioned like mashed up with like some of your beats, because
0: I mean that sounds like a great idea.
1: Yeah, no, because then it's just gonna get nasty or whatever. I don't know if you're into Adult Swim, like they do kind of weird things like that where they take,
0: yeah,
1: like
0: the blips you're talking about.
1: Like they had this project with like LP and like Gucci, yeah, Mane, and it's like two like a rapper you know and then like someone you don't. Like I know they had remixed Young Dro and something else. I would have to like Google it, but
0: I mean, love Young Dro.
1: Oh, maybe it was called like Atlanta Swim or something like that. But it was like this weird mix of like Atlanta rappers with other producers you wouldn't normally,
0: yeah,
1: hear them with, and then them just doing like the remix thing or cutting just like original songs. I know Gucci Mane was on the Young Dro, and like a few more people, but I know LP had a track on there.
0: And Young Dro on the same tape is funny.
1: Hey man, look,
0: I mean, that rocks.
1: But LP, like from the stuff he made, like with Company Flow, is definitely in like a electronic kind of space. So yeah. It's not like a hard pitch to have them be on there. I think if anything, it's just like you know, it's like Bjork and like you said Gucci Mane, like, you know, like those two guys like jamming on a track basically.
0: Yeah.
1: Or whatever. So it's that kind of vibe. I'm sorry I don't have it queued up to the side.
0: Oh, no, dude, you're
1: but
0: good.
1: You made me think about that in the way that the music was going though. So besides sampling, how else do you kind of like come together with like the sound? Like is it like you kind of like going, you said you didn't find any good snares, so like do you try to make your own like break beats in some way, or like
0: yeah,
1: do you,
0: I make
1: like,
0: some, I find some, but yeah, I don't know, it's finding a snare is hard.
1: Yeah,
0: I don't know.
1: No, sorry, I just wanted to go down that path some more.
0: It's like literally just clicking a down button trying to find a snare that you like. Mm-hmm. And yeah, I don't know. They're either too flat, too sharp. It's just someone has a perfect snare, please send it to me.
1: Do you download beat packs or whatnot? Like
0: yeah, like I get on Soulseek and whatnot, and just like if I'm trying to find a vibe, it's like the other day I just typed in like techno saw wave beat pack, just because I was trying to look for something. But yeah, then they're like, there's some weird ones. It's like Fire Tools just released one.
1: Okay.
0: That's like, I don't know, all over the place. She's crazy. It's great. And then, what is it? Giant Claw, guy who runs Orange Milk Records, also has like a beat tape, or not a beat tape, a sample pack that's,
1: yeah,
0: I love, but like I haven't incorporated them or anything, but like they're really great if you want some like odd sounds.
1: Yeah. Yeah. Nah, like I felt that you had to, you know, you had to been digging in some way when you said LimeWire. That let me know what you were at with
0: on my parents' computer, getting yelled at, just downloading things you should not.
1: Yeah, yeah. That's how you broke your first family computer, right there.
0: Yeah, pretty much.
1: If you had to like, I guess impart knowledge with yourself or like a younger artist on like the path that you're on, what would you kind of like tell them?
0: Just sit down and try. It's like, I don't know, don't overthink it. It's like if I overthink anything that I'm doing, that's not good. If I'm standing here playing and I'm overthinking it, I'm going to get lost. And it's just let it flow. Just because, like, all these songs, like, they weren't really ideas before I went in and did something.
1: Mm-hmm.
0: Like, they just kind of came to be, like, just cycling through, like, yeah, like, what snare? Like, what hi-hat? And, like, finding it correctly. And then, like, programming it. And then not liking that when you add something else into it and just flowing with it. Like, just sitting down and getting to a state of mind where you don't like something.
1: Mm-hmm.
0: And being like, that gets you super stoked when you actually do enjoy something that you just made.
1: Yeah.
0: So I don't know. I was scared for a real long time, and I don't know. If I didn't keep trying and doing all that nonsense on Bandcamp right there,
1: yeah,
0: then I wouldn't actually have made these songs that I kind of like.
1: Yeah, yeah. And you said you have been doing this like for 10 years. So like you started in 2016.
0: Yeah, like the first one, first release, Live, Laugh, Loathe, is 6 years of voice memos on my phone.
1: Okay.
0: That I just stitched together like a collage. And it's still my favorite thing I've ever done.
1: Okay.
0: One is like Memory Lane. It's like, there's one that has like a whirl, but it's just me on my way to Chicago, moving there, outside of a bar in Kentucky, changing the 6 CDs in my car.
1: Mm-hmm.
0: And just recording that, and it's like a really soft like mechanical whirl.
1: Mm-hmm.
0: Like 6 times in a row.
1: Yeah.
0: And that's in there, so like I can like, it like goes back, it's like looking through like a photo book.
1: Yeah,
0: yeah,
1: it's like some audio memories in
0: a
1: way.
0: Yeah,
1: yeah, yeah. Nah, that's deep, man. You're over here saying you're not thinking about it. What? Yeah, like you're turning over the stone. That's crazy, man. I know we're getting late in the hour. I don't want to hold you guys. I know we started a little bit late. But did you have any more gems in the jam pack to hit us with?
0: Oh, man.
1: I'm only asking just in case, you know, if anybody at home is like, yo, man, I want to come to the show, but please give me some more of the drugs. You know what I mean?
0: Yo, honestly, I don't have things that are labeled on this. So if I played something, it could just be nonsense. And I'm not even going to try that.
1: It's all good. Yeah. You know what I mean?
0: I can hit some more air horns. I can do the Miller Lite guy singing.
1: Now, man, we need more of the pastor talking about how dangerous it is. Or no, I don't even know if that was a pastor. That sounded like a weather announcement, like a weird Weather Channel thing of like how bad it is outside or whatever.
0: Oh, that's just the dude talking about how much he hates Phoenix, Arizona, and that it's like 110 degrees out. Like there's subways in every corner, which isn't a bad thing, but you know, it paints a picture.
1: No, I took that as being something else, like you know, like when it's like, oh man, it's dangerous in Chicago, and then like, you know, like dude then goes on to explain whatever danger it was. I thought it was something like that, so I was like, oh, this is cool.
0: Just
1: like
0: about how Phoenix sucks, which is cool.
1: Yeah, you got to turn tragedy into triumph.
0: Yeah, you get excited over something.
1: You know, that's what I'm saying. Non-Lethal Weapon, man, do you have anything else to hit the people with? Oh, man, the album, definitely pump how they can pick it up, where they can pick it up. And I see you only have tapes.
0: Oh, yeah, I only got I got tapes for sale. I got T-shirts you can pick up at the show. But, yeah, Bust of an Agonized Man out now on Bandcamp, out everywhere else at midnight. I guess today is Friday.
1: Yeah, an hour midnight and a half ago. Tonight. Yeah.
0: So what's that?
2: Midnight this morning, which was an hour and...
0: Is today Friday?
1: Yeah, today is Friday now.
0: No, I said
2: It's Friday now.
0: The next midnight. It's out. Either outright. Is it on Spotify? It's on Spotify? Yeah, yeah. All right, cool. It's everywhere.
1: Yeah, I mean, definitely go get a cut. Once you guys fall into, you know, the trap of Busting of Agonized Man, is there like a way people should go back and listen to some of the previous music to kind of get caught up in case they are like, you know, avid fans all of a sudden?
0: I mean, Live Laugh Loathe 2 is just kind of a goofy collage of things, but yeah, the remix for Anthers, the, what is it, Disarming God and Burn 12. Those are the two, like, more noisy ones, but I love those. And, yeah, the first release is on my other moniker, Monet Maker. Like, M-O-N-E-T Maker.
1: Yeah, is that a play on Money Maker?
0: Yeah.
1: Oh, all right, cool. Yeah.
0: That was the name I used to blog under.
1: Yeah. when blogging was hot.
0: Yeah.
1: So wait, when did you finally make the transition to just being like Fleetwood? Like, did, like, just of having different names, or it just grew to be that?
0: Oh yeah. So that it was one of like the first like five names I used.
1: Mm-hmm.
0: But like when I had that house venue, Grumbledome, I would have shows and the first few, like, no one was there for the opening act.
1: Yeah.
0: I felt really bad, even though, like, we were on punk time and, like, an hour and a half, 2 hours late, just so people would show up. So I just started making up names and playing first every show.
1: Okay.
0: Just so, like, there'd be a buffer, some more people would be there. So, like, I have, like, 28 names plus. Like, it'd be, like, one was called, like, S&P 420.
1: Okay.
0: Where, like, I just did 15 minutes. I, like, on the 404, I got ticker tape and a stock market bell and people talking about the 08 crash.
1: Yeah.
0: And then just did, like, 140 beats over that.
1: Yeah.
0: For 15 minutes while people showed up. But, yeah, I did that for a new name for, like, every show.
1: Okay.
0: Yeah, so Fleetwood Snack's the one that stuck.
1: That's what's up. Yeah. That's very Wu-Tang of you, man. Like you keep saying like non-hip-hop things and then saying hip-hop things. So I'm so confused. You know what I mean? Like it's throwing me off. Like, I don't know. I feel like that's the way I guess I was like raised into the world. But like even if you go back and like listen to other like older air quote musics, it's like, oh man, this is hip hop. Like some things you gotta like kind of slow it down or speed it up.
0: Yeah.
1: I don't know if you ever heard like the Harlem Globetrotters song, like the do do do do.
0: Yeah.
1: To, like when you like kind of speed that up, you get like these weird whirly bird like sounds, and then like when you slow it down, like you get like these weird like bassy like I don't know like valleys. It'll be like whoop. Whoop, like, you know what I mean? So like you can like have fun with like things you normally wouldn't think like would sound cool or whatever.
0: Well, it's like you're playing a record on a player and messing with the 45-33.
1: Yeah.
0: And then like you're playing a record, you're like, I am actually not sure which one this is supposed to be because it sounds, it's rad on both.
1: Yeah.
0: It's like
1: I mean, Charlie Brown's Christmas joint, I like this, like definitely put that one up to like 78. Yeah. Like it'll be like bum ba bum ba bum. Yeah. So you like you get like these new like songs almost inside of the track or whatever. I imagine that was not what they were intending when they were laying it down.
0: What was that guy like 15 years ago did like the Alvin and the Chipmunks thing but slowed it down 1,000% and it was just like this doomy drone.
1: Yeah. Okay,
0: If you Google like SoundCloud Alvin the Chipmunks slowed down, it'll pop up. It rocks.
1: Okay, yeah. Cool. Look, that's the next one. I'm more in like the 8-bit bag or like it's not really chopped and screwed. It's like it's chopped and then it's kind of like DJ'd on or whatever. Okay. It sounds screwed, but it's like it's slowed down and then sometimes people like, well, if people like it, they take more advantage of it and then it like morphs into a new song. But I guess it would be chopped and screwed, but it's just kind of like just playing with the speed.
0: Okay.
1: I guess Time Moves Slow. I don't know if it's Carabang or whatever, but like when you like slow it down, like you find this new pocket in the song that's not necessarily there. Like the sadness shows up more because the guy's taking so long to say the words, but you feel the like the slowness of the song.
0: Well, yeah, like finding meaning in something wasn't even intended.
1: Yeah,
0: that rock.
1: Yeah. So that's pretty much like you know what we do here at Bass Mentality. We try to like well at least I do like I don't know like I feel like you're stuck with like you know not like you're 12 but like you get stuck with 12 songs and you're like all right cool what else can we find inside of these 12 songs like how can we slow it up or speed it down like most things I don't even listen to in the normal order I like to put it on shuffle just to hear like what would the song sound like in like a new like order or structure
0: Hell yeah.
1: Well that's all I got man to really hit you guys with Non-Lethal Weapons like he's giving me the no-go sign I thought he was gonna jump on the boards I mean he's dressed like Sting with the black and white on man I figured he was gonna give us something he's just you know coming in cosplay style man if you guys definitely don't know the show's going on this Saturday July the 25th over at the Crypt it's gonna be an early show for Crippy Fest right behind you guys I think or something
2: NOLA DMV
1: Okay, cool. Yeah, so look, it's a packed house. I think if you come for the first show, you get to be at the second or whatever.
2: I think so. I don't know exactly how they're running that.
1: It's going to be odd, but, you know, we're going to be in the building. It's a packed bill. Apparently, I'm going to be there telling jokes some kind of way. I don't know how I got roped into this, man. It's 7:30. I think 6:30 is the doors. Show is at 7:30. One more time. It's Non-Lethal Weapon, Blue Shakur, the homie Fleetwood Snack, and then I forget the last person. Ritual Automation. There we go. Look, I'm gonna have it when I'm there at the show. Hopefully you guys definitely come out. Definitely come buy some merch. There's a tour tape now. Are you featured on the tour tape or is it just everybody is one song or something? Me. Oh, yeah, all right, cool. Never mind. Nine-Lethal Weapon said it's my tape. Yeah, I mean I'm on the tour with these fools. They don't need to get any more shine. But yeah, if you guys, Blue Shakur was here at the beginning of January for my birthday show. She came in, played, demoed some songs, this girl 96 or whatever. I don't know if you're even familiar with her.
2: Girl 96 track on. We're putting out a Nope compilation.
1: Okay.
2: In a few months, and she's got a Girl 96 track on that.
1: Oh, I'm looking forward, man. Hopefully we can slide some of that exclusive over to you guys here at the station. It's going to be pumping. Girl 96 is supposed to be like her alter ego where she like plays like weird trippy techno beats. I feel like all of it's kind of like weird EDM in a way, but not really. It you know, whatever number you want to put on it. Is it 95? It's 70 or whatever. But yeah, man, thank you guys for tuning in, giving us some love, light, energy. I appreciate you guys showing up in the station, taking over my jalopy. Yeah, I mean, I got to like clear all these cobwebs out of here, man. This guy's throwing like leaves and feathers and stuff. Yeah, I mean, but luckily you guys didn't bring any dirt. Definitely slide through to the Bandcamp. Is it all the same stuff or no? You're on Sus Records, right? That's what it says
2: no,
1: here.
2: No, that's on Death Rage.
1: Oh, yeah, all right, cool, cool. Sorry, my bad. Look, let me stand corrected, man. It's on Death Rage. Definitely fall through and get it. And then once you run out of cassettes, it'll just be digital only.
0: Yeah, might do a second run, but yeah.
1: Okay, cool. I mean, if you guys get really excited, maybe it might turn into some vinyl. You know what I mean? We need to sell out at least 100 cassettes. You know what I mean? So we can move it up.
0: Yeah, you got it.
1: Yeah, look, I'm calling it out, man. Sometimes you just got to speak it into the universe. This is what I would like. You know what I mean? A ham sandwich. Anyway, I got one cue to the side we're going to play so I can let these guys start breaking it down. Extra shouts out to Harold Main. He gave me some LP. So we got LP and some other people. I just saw LP's name on it, so I was like, yeah. But we're going to hear it live for the first time ever. You know what I mean? This is the world-famous Spiritually Certified Bass Mentality. You have been with Fleetwood Snack. Oh, man, before you leave, this is what you got to hit him with, man. You got to say, yo, this is the world-famous Spiritually Certified Bass Mentality, and then I'm gonna play the song.
0: So spiritually certified.
1: Yep, world famous spiritually certified Bass Mentality. Whenever you feel it,
0: it's the world famous spiritually certified Bass Mentality
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1: Yeah.

0: truckload of shit. You know what I mean?
1: In Crenshaw. It's in fucked up shape. A baby went through the railing yesterday. She's now in Queen of Angels Hospital.

0: My drive is that, man. It's only 10:30. We've got plenty of
1: time. What about it?
2: You think you're ready for me?
3: Are you ready to alter your destiny?
2: No, that's not over. Do it.
4: Name the game.

0: 7-Up.
1: I say the end of the world. That's what I call cooking with grease. You think you can handle it?
0: Okay, you name the game, my cut.
2: 7-Ball. Where you going, man?
3: Where you going at, brother?
2: Two cushions in the side pocket, big man.

Yeah, man, you know it's real when the kids from the Mickey Mouse Club come gather around the desk. I don't even know what we got for you, man. It was an action-packed adventure. I was a little bit bumbly, wumbly, stumbly, but I want to thank Def Rage Records for showing up and giving some love, light, and energy. Extra shots out to Non-Lethal Weapon, as well as the homie Fleetwood Snack. They are going to be performing tomorrow at the Crip. Show's at 7:30. Gonna try to hold it down as best as we can. If you guys were feeling the joints that you heard, that was coming off of Bust of an Agonized Man. Don't forget, it just came out at midnight. So if you're a noise head, you know what I mean, if you love cassettes, that one is definitely the one for you. I think it's a limited edition pressing. So if you guys definitely come out to the show, you will be in that number. And then if not, if you slide over to the Bandcamp, you can get the digital piece and still support the cause. I think the homie said he had another project with Televangelist or Tel Aviv. I might be messing it up. I'm always bad with names, you know what I mean? Yeah, Televangelist. They're going to come out with something coming closer to the end, to close out the end of the year, and then maybe tour up the West Coast. So if you already know that foolie from back home, back west, should they say, definitely check them out and be on the lookout, man. That's pretty much all I got for you guys this evening. This was the Def Rage takeover of the Bass Mentality show. Usually I'm the one taking people's show over, man. What was going on? Anyway, thank you guys for tuning in, giving me love, light, and energy. You probably was like, yo man, I'm tuned in still and the show is still on, what's going on? You know what I mean? I'm just in here trying to count down these final minutes to just like pick up the leftover stuff that we have here and then kind of get ready to head out and go into the evening, man. Thank you guys for tuning in, giving me love, light, and energy. Hopefully I'll see you guys out in the street. I'll be the guy there with the pictures. Maybe, you know, come holler at me, be like, oh, I see you, Mike 5, you got the camera, dog, take my picture, snap me up, something like that. Thank you guys for, you know, just going with the vibes. I think next week we're supposed to have Ife come through and hit us with the same kind of energy, or maybe something special in between, who knows, you know what I mean? But it's the world famous, spiritually certified Bass Mentality, coming to you live on WTUL New Orleans 91.5. I got one to leave you on the fade out. This is from Witch. It's off of a project called Solo Golo. So Golo? Might be saying that wrong. I'm going to play this song, and then after that one fades out, we're going to kick it over to our favorite robot, and they're going to hold you down until the next DJs greet you at about 6. I believe it's DJ Boyfriend starting us off with Friday Morning and Friends or something like that. It's something awesome. You guys are definitely going to kick it. I am DJ Mike 5, and this is the world famous, spiritually certified Bass Mentality, coming to you live on WTUL New Orleans 91.5. We out here.

I'm so sick of dumb commercials. I just get sick of commercials. And WTUL doesn't have commercials. And I'm so glad, 'cause commercials make me sad. Yeah, I'm so sick of dumb commercials.

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0: you were easily offended by folks making fun of Elvis Presley, the king of rock and roll, you may want to change stations for a little while.
1: I ain't got no city.
0: There are certain laws which the universe must obey. Some of them were written by men like Stephen Hawking and Albert Einstein. Some of them were written by men like Thomas Jefferson and Alexander Hamilton. Some of them were never written down, but instead have evolved over time, such as the law that states, steps must be taken so that bell bottoms never come back into style. But there is one law that stands out among all other laws, and despite frequent claims to the contrary, this law has held since the mid-1970s and will always be true. And this law states, yes, Elvis is dead. Now, along with this law comes an important observation. This observation is so compelling that many people, when they see it as true, which it is, want to forget that first law of the universe. And this observation is, the ghost of Elvis Presley walks the earth today.
1: I ain't got no city.
0: One might well ask, why does the ghost of Elvis Presley, the king of rock and roll, still walk the earth? Well, there's no simple answer to that question. You see, when Elvis was a young man, he walked the straight and narrow path of music. He created music no one had heard before, and performed it in ways no one had ever seen before. But then one day, Elvis Presley committed the most vile sin any musician can commit. That one sin which the gods of music will never forgive. Elvis became a Las Vegas lounge singer. And thus the specter of Elvis has been condemned to walk the face of the earth with the sounds of top 40 radio and cheap commercial alternative radio ringing in his ghostly ears. Remember the king. Remember his judgment. Remember his fate. WTUL, New Orleans. Helping to save your eternal soul from the flickering flames of musical hell.

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1: How big's the dog?
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0: have it. We've got pretty much a summation. We started out, covered a lot of territory here this afternoon through Dr. John's recording history and on through, which, as I said earlier, is deeply intertwined with the music history of New Orleans rhythm and blues. And fortunately enough, we had George Porter here in the studio today. I'd like to thank you for coming, George, and thank you too, Mac.
1: Yeah, you're right.
0: And you know, I hope the best of luck to y'all personally and to other musicians in the city too.
1: And I like to say, whenever I'm in town, I like to listen to WTUL right here in New Orleans. And I hope everybody else is checking it out.
2: Top of the line.
1: Yeah, you're right.
0: Well, thank y'all a lot. Let me close right now with a selection, the title cut from In the Right Place, Dr. John's 1973 hit. And I hope all of y'all realize y'all were in the right place this afternoon.

0: Coming to you from the depths of the Tulane University Center basement, this is WTUL, New Orleans.
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Featuring Monday, March 3rd, Friends of Dean Martinez with the New Orleans Klezmer's All-Stars at Tipitina's. 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
1: Hi, this is Dave from Chains Addiction. What's it called? 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

0: have it. We've got pretty much a summation. We started out, covered a lot of territory here this afternoon through Dr. John's recording history and on through, which, as I said earlier, is deeply intertwined with the music history of New Orleans rhythm and blues. And fortunately enough, we had George Porter here in the studio today. I'd like to thank you for coming, George, and thank you too, Mac.
1: Yeah, you're right.
0: And you know, I hope the best of luck to y'all personally and to other musicians in the city too.
1: And I like to say, whenever I'm in town, I like to listen to WTUL right here in New Orleans. And I hope everybody else is checking it out.
2: Top of the line.
1: Yeah, you're right.
0: Well, thank y'all a lot. Let me close right now with a selection, the title cut from In the Right Place, Dr. John's 1973 hit. And I hope all of y'all realize y'all were in the right place this afternoon.

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0: Hey, how you doing? My name is Dear Silas, and if you're listening to this, it means that we have successfully unlocked a mixtape. And I just want to say thank you for tirelessly retweeting that pin tweet until we hit 5,000. Honestly, I was just in my feelings the day I made that announcement, and I had no idea if we'd ever get there, but we did. And I thank you. You didn't have to do it, but you did. I truly hope you enjoyed everything you heard, and if this tape goes crazy the way I know it can, I'll drop again real, real soon. Make sure you join the village to keep up with me by texting the leaf emoji to 601-552-6316 so you don't miss the next one. You feel me? And with all that being said, I know why you're here. But before we go there, just remember, love yourself and hug yourself, because you are enough. And don't you dare stress today.
1: Let's if you were easily offended by folks making fun of Elvis Presley, the king of rock and roll, you may want to change stations for a little while.
2: I ain't got no city.
1: There are certain laws which the universe must obey. Some of them were written by men like Stephen Hawking and Albert Einstein. Some of them were written by men like Thomas Jefferson and Alexander Hamilton. Some of them were never written down, but instead have evolved over time, such as the law that states, steps must be taken so that bell-bottoms never come back into style. But there is one law that stands out among all other laws, and despite frequent claims to the contrary, this law has held since the mid-1970s and will always be true. And this law states, yes, Elvis is dead. Now, along with this law comes an important observation. This observation is so compelling that many people, when they see it as true, which it is, want to forget that first law of the universe. And this observation is, the ghost of Elvis Presley walks the earth today.
2: I ain't got no city.
1: One might well ask, why does the ghost of Elvis Presley, the king of rock and roll, still walk the earth? Well, there's no simple answer to that question. You see, when Elvis was a young man, he walked the straight and narrow path of music. He created music no one had heard before, and performed it in ways no one had ever seen before. But then one day, Elvis Presley committed the most vile sin any musician can commit. That one sin which the gods of music will never forgive. Elvis became a Las Vegas lounge singer.
2: I ain't got no city.
1: And thus the specter of Elvis has been condemned to walk the face of the earth with the sounds of top 40 radio and cheap commercial alternative radio ringing in his ghostly ears. Remember the king. Remember his judgment. Remember his fate. WTUL New Orleans. Helping to save your eternal soul from the flickering flames of musical hell.

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WTUL New Orleans, the new wavelength for the 1980s.

This is Eamon Kelly, president of Tulane University. When I'm not working in Gibson Hall on university problems, I enjoy my leisure time listening to WTUL.

nice things today. Can you say that? Things? Sure you can. We're going to turn on our radio. You have a radio too, don't you? Of course you do. And if you're hearing my voice, then your radio is working. Can you say that? Work? I hate that word. Now we're going to tune our radio. Down the dial we go. Past 101. 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WTUL. New Orleans. And you know what we're going to do now? We're going to listen.

Hello, 1, 2, 3, 4. Here we are. Is that enough? So now I just start, huh? So this will be real simple. Hi, this is Peter Buck of REM, and you're listening to WTUL 91.5 FM in New Orleans.

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0: in New Orleans.
1: Louisiana.
0: Louisiana.
1: Bye.

I'm so sick of dumb commercials. I just get sick of commercials. And WTUL doesn't have commercials. And I'm so glad, 'cause commercials make

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You're completely ecstatic, but you don't know why? 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

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I play bass for Jane's Addiction. 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What's up?

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0: ground. She was frozen stiff. 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Cause I was out playing pinball every night.
1: That's right.

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1: the Jewel of New Orleans.

0: I say, just what do you mean bursting into my study like this? You blithering ape! I say, just what is your name? Oh, Bigglesworth?
1: Yes, my lord.
0: This ape doesn't know his name. Fancy that, eh, what?
1: It is quite extraordinary, my lord.
0: What are we going to do with this? Get out of my humidor, you!
2: 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Two gorillas, Grandaza and Bonica, need new names. 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
0: Egads, Billsworth, he's shedding hair all over my rug.
1: Yes, my lord.

0: From New York, this is Democracy Now!
1: Yes, this deal with Saudi Arabia, the energy deal, is contingent on this condition as far as the president is concerned. So we'll continue to talk with our Saudi counterparts to get the deal finalized and hopefully see them join the Abraham Accords very soon.
0: A newly signed U.S.-Saudi nuclear deal is in question after President Trump said the deal is off unless Saudi Arabia normalizes relations with Israel. We'll speak to former Israeli negotiator Danielle Levy about this and President Trump's new threat to launch a massive attack on Iran. Then cockroach democracy, unarmed and dangerous. We'll talk to the prize-winning Indian writer and activist Arundhati Roy about the massive youth-led protests spreading across India.
2: Today, what the Delhi police have done, the way they beat students, the way they hit them in their heads, it was very shameful. Due to this, the country's reputation is being damaged worldwide. And we all know why Delhi police did all of this, because they received orders from Narendra Modi and Amit Shah.
0: Then to Puerto Rico. A Republican congressman wants to limit birthright citizenship in Puerto Rico and other U.S. territories. We'll get the latest and look at a new documentary about the fishermen from the Puerto Rican island of Vieques. It's called Farmers of the Sea.
3: I am almost certain that the issue of global warming and pollution has caused fishing to be farther away from the coast. This is accelerating a lot. We need to find a way to at least decelerate this as much as we can.
0: We'll speak to the filmmaker, Juan Carlos Davila. All that and more coming up. Welcome to Democracy Now!, democracynow.org, The War and Peace Report. I'm Amy Goodman. U.S. Central Command says it's concluded a 13th consecutive night of airstrikes against Iran. Blasts were reported in several cities, including Karamabad, Jaskan, Bandar Abbas, and Avas. A U.S. missile strike reportedly killed four people, leaving five others injured. Iran responded with attacks on Bahrain, Kuwait, and a U.S. air base in Jordan. On Wednesday, President Trump attended a dignified transfer ceremony at Dover Air Force Base in Delaware for four soldiers killed in action while deployed to U.S. bases in Jordan and Iraq. The soldiers are 19-year-old Isabella Gonzalez of Texas, 25-year-old Tyler James Feehan of Hawaii, 28-year-old Angel Rampersad of New York, and 30-year-old Michael Emmanuel Swinton of North Carolina. Trump saluted as their bodies were returned to the U.S. just hours later. The Pentagon lowered its official death toll for the Iran war to 14 from 18. Military officials told the New York Times the names were removed in part because their deaths occurred after President Trump declared a ceasefire in April. Meanwhile, President Trump has threatened a massive attack on Iran, saying it would be, quote, bigger than ever before, unquote, and that he's close to making a decision. The U.S. House of Representatives voted 214-208 Thursday to approve a resolution calling on President Trump to withdraw U.S. forces from hostilities against Iran. Four Republicans sided with Democrats in support of the measure, including Kentucky Congressmember Thomas Massie, who wrote ahead of the vote, quote, American servicemen and women are dying and gas and fertilizer prices are soaring. It's time to end this war, Massie said. It's the second time the House has voted for a resolution seeking to rein in Trump's power to wage war in Iran. Later on Thursday, the Senate voted 47-49 against advancing a similar war powers resolution. Pennsylvania Democratic Senator John Fetterman joined all but one Republican voting against the resolution. A new report finds President Trump's war against Iran has forced U.S. farmers to spend an additional $1.4 billion on diesel fuel compared to a year ago, an increase of more than 60%. On Thursday, the price of oil passed $100 a barrel for the first time since May as the U.S. and Iran exchanged fire and as Yemen's Houthis claimed attacks on Saudi oil tankers in the Red Sea following their announcement of a naval blockade on Saudi Arabia. The Food and Agriculture Organization reports global hunger declined for a third consecutive year last year, but progress remains fragile and far too slow to meet the UN Sustainable Development Goals by a 2030 deadline. The annual State of Food Security and Nutrition in the World report found 7.8% of the global population, or roughly 645 million people, face hunger last year. That's down from 8.1% in 2024. The FAO's chief economist, Maximo Torero, warned the crisis around the Strait of Hormuz will delay progress towards ending global hunger.
4: It will have an effect on production, it will have an effect on yields, and it will have a future effect on hunger. So depending on the length of the impact of the crisis on food inflation, which is driven by higher energy and fertilizer prices, we simulate that between 510 and 520 million people may still be facing hunger in 2030.
0: In the occupied West Bank, four Palestinians are dead following an attack by dozens of Israeli settlers who stormed the town of Tal west of Nablus earlier today. Israeli settlers and soldiers reportedly opened fire as Palestinians attempted to protect their homes. Al Jazeera reports at least 86 Palestinians have been killed in the occupied West Bank since the beginning of this year, including more than 20 fatally shot by Israeli settlers. The Palestinian Ministry of Foreign Affairs has condemned the attacks in Tal as a massacre, calling for urgent international intervention to halt settler violence and hold perpetrators accountable. The Trump administration's weighing military action in Mali to target an al-Qaeda-affiliated group. That's according to the Washington Post, which reports that if approved, the plan would add an eighth nation to the list of countries where President Trump has ordered strikes since the start of his second term. The Trump administration's imposed new tariffs on dozens of U.S. trading partners just as a temporary 10% global tariff expired. On Thursday, the Office of the U.S. Trade Representative announced levies of 10% on imports from the European Union, Canada, Mexico, and India, and 12.5% on goods from China, Japan, South Korea, and other nations. The levies took effect just after midnight this morning. They'll keep Trump's massive regime of tariffs in place despite a Supreme Court ruling striking down earlier emergency powers tariffs. This time, the Trump administration cited a section of the Trade Act of 1974 that allows for tariffs against countries that don't outlaw forced labor or who allegedly fail to enforce anti-slavery laws. In Texas, dozens of organizations and small businesses in Houston's East End District will participate in an economic boycott today, demanding justice for Lorenzo Salgado Araujo, the 52-year-old Mexican father shot and killed by an ICE agent July 7th. Organizers are intensifying calls for the release of the three key eyewitnesses who may remain in an ICE jail in Conroe, Texas, and for the Department of Homeland Security to identify the ICE agents involved in the fatal shooting. One of the eyewitnesses is Salgado's younger brother, Victor. This comes as Harris County District Attorney Sean Teer says an independent investigation into the fatal shooting is moving forward.
5: The medical examiner ruled Mr. Salgado's death a homicide. There's one agency in Harris County, Texas, is authorized to investigate and prosecute that, and it's my office.
0: In Minnesota, the man who fatally shot Democratic lawmaker Melissa Hortman and her husband Mark to death in their home has received a sentence of two consecutive life terms plus 40 years in prison. A federal judge handed down the sentence on Thursday to 57-year-old Vance Belter, a self-professed conservative evangelical Christian whose guilty plea helped him avoid a possible death sentence. He also pleaded guilty to shooting and wounding State Senator John Hoffman and his wife, Yvette, at their home during a violent rampage in June 2025, during which Belter dressed as a police officer and modified his SUV to look like a police car. Investigators say he left behind three assault rifles, a handgun, and a hit list containing the names of dozens of people, including prominent Democrats and abortion providers and advocates. The Trump administration's withdrawn subpoenas seeking the phone and text message records of New York Times journalists and their family members. The move came after a federal judge grilled federal prosecutors and threatened them with sanctions unless they withdrew the subpoenas. The Justice Department had been attempting to uncover confidential sources who spoke to the Times about security concerns over President Trump's new Air Force One jet donated to him by the royal family of Qatar. This comes as the Republican-led House Ways and Means Committee has issued subpoenas to the independent news site Breakthrough News, along with the People's Forum and Tricontinental Institute for Social Research. Here in New York City, a group of landlords are suing to overturn Mayor Zoran Mamdani's new rent freeze on apartments. The lawsuit accuses Mamdani of influencing the outcome of a vote by the independent New York City Rent Guidelines Board for zero rent increases on 1 and 2 year leases. This comes as Mayor Mamdani has tapped Lina Khan, the former chair of the Federal Trade Commission, to serve as chair of the city's Economic Development Corporation. And dozens of protesters blocked an entrance to the Brooklyn Navy Yard Thursday, demanding the eviction of Cry Precision, a private contractor that supplies tactical gear to the Israeli military and ICE. Thursday's action comes as part of an ongoing widespread campaign against other military equipment manufacturers. Democracy Now! Spoke to Eitan Mubarak of the National Iranian American Council.
6: They're profiting off of war and ICE and genocide and war crimes, all being subsidized by New York City tax dollars. They pay a lower rent. They had their construction costs covered. And we, united as you New Yorkers, are here to demand that our tax dollars go to us, go to our needs in the city, and not to Cry Precision and other companies that profit off of constant war that is slaughtering children in Iran, in Palestine, in Lebanon, and kidnapping, arresting, and deporting our neighbors here at home.
0: And those are some of the headlines. This is Democracy Now!, democracynow.org, The War and Peace Report. I'm Amy Goodman in New York, joined by Democracy Now!'s Juan Gonzalez in Chicago. Hi, Juan.
7: Hi, Amy, and welcome to all of our listeners and viewers across the country and around the world.
0: A newly signed U.S.-Saudi nuclear deal is in question after President Trump said Thursday the deal is off unless Saudi Arabia normalizes relations with Israel. Saudi Arabia has maintained it would not officially recognize Israel and join the Abraham Accords until there's a pathway toward the creation of a Palestinian state. Trump made the declaration Thursday, a day after Energy Secretary Chris Wright and Saudi Arabia's energy minister signed the agreement. The official text of the agreement has not been released yet. Congress must review the deal and has 90 days to consider it. The deal would allow for the U.S. to help Saudi Arabia build a civilian nuclear energy program using U.S. technology. Critics warn the deal could lead to Saudi Arabia developing a nuclear weapon and spark a new arms race in the Middle East. The U.S.-Saudi deal is likely worth tens of billions of dollars to U.S. nuclear energy companies like Westinghouse, whose reactors produce plutonium as a byproduct. Non-proliferation experts warn the waste could be reprocessed for use in nuclear warheads. This all comes as the U.S. has carried out a 13th consecutive day of strikes on Iran. President Trump told Axios he's weighing whether to launch a massive attack on Iran that would be, quote, bigger than ever before, unquote. We're joined now by Danielle Levy, president of the U.S. Middle East Project, former Israeli peace negotiator under Israeli Prime Ministers Ehud Barak and Yitzhak Rabin. Danielle, welcome back to Democracy Now! Let us start with the nuclear deal. So a nuclear deal is announced between the U.S. and Saudi Arabia. Anti-nuclear activists condemn it, but also Israel condemns it, saying that Trump did not extract enough concessions from Saudi Arabia to recognize Israel, the Abraham Accords. If you can respond to what's going on here, President Trump then saying, okay, they'll recognize the Abraham Accords, where you think this is going?
8: Right. So let's start with this appears absolutely on brand for a deal to be done. Apparently, there's nothing in there about the conditionality that for this to take effect, Saudi has to join this Abraham Accords, normalize without anything on the Palestinian front with Israel. Trump then apparently just makes something up, puts out a social media post, which undermines what was agreed just the day before. Very on brand. What you have today, Amy, in Israel is a kind of victory lap by Netanyahu. His office has put out his own post saying only thanks to our fantastic war against Iran and being strong have we been able to impose this condition. They are saying here we are again. Israel is calling the shots again with the United States. Just earlier this week, you had a senior Israeli minister saying it's very good what's going on between the US and Iran at the moment. Let the Americans do the work. Let them fight the war. So that's the response there. But if you step back a moment, then maybe this is, in the long run, maybe not such a long run, another moment of clarity.

0: the Biden administration played for. So I think this will just further embellish this debate around America first, Israel first, the unpopularity of America being subservient to Israel, first of all. Second of all, in Saudi Arabia, how does this play out? They think they've done a deal. Then the Americans throw this wrench into the works. And the Saudis yet again are going to be scratching their heads and saying, well, these guys just aren't serious. They constantly undermine their own interests for Israel. Israel's a destabilizing, radicalizing factor in the region. Yes, we're not going to cut links. We're going to continue to be close to the US, but we have to hedge. We have to further look elsewhere for how we address our interests because the Americans can't be trusted. And finally, I would simply say, I do not think Saudi is about to normalize on these terms for a nuclear deal with America. That's not what's actually going to be the outcome of this, is my assessment.
1: And Daniel, I wanted to follow up on that. This whole issue that the Saudi government has long claimed that it would not normalize relations with Israel unless there was a clear path to Palestinian statehood. Wondering your thoughts about that, but also about the impact on any negotiations with Iran. Since according to what we know so far about this agreement, the claims are that there will not be the kind of stringent inspection requirements on Saudi Arabia enrichment program that the U.S. typically holds with any type of transfers of technology, and also the kind of stringent requirements that the U.S. was seeking to impose on Iran in any kind of negotiated deal about its nuclear energy program.
0: Right. So, first of all, Saudi has officially, repeatedly made the case that, especially in the current circumstances, especially with everything that we've seen going on in Gaza, but also elsewhere, Saudi was one of the eight states, Arab and Muslim majority states, that put out issued a statement just yesterday following the latest Israeli disturbances, the latest kind of Israeli takeover on the Al-Aqsa compound in the old city of Jerusalem, to condemn that, to say that has to be reversed. Saudi has taken this position that there is going to have to be irreversible movement towards a Palestinian state. We may get to a moment, Juan, where the definition of what that clear irreversible movement is will be tested. It may fall well short of what many Palestinians would like to see. It may not. But the moment we are in right now does not lend itself to an Abraham Accord style total abandonment of the Palestinians, warm embrace of Israel under these circumstances. So I don't think that is going to happen. As to the nuclear component of that, sorry, actually, before I go to that, to say one other thing. For Israel, what they want is precisely this kind of arrangement, to say we can do anything to the Palestinians and we will get normalization. So for Israel, to have the US again front-loading Israeli demands, while simultaneously the US is fighting this war, which Israel was instrumental in getting it into, in Iran, while simultaneously Israel is given absolutely free rein in Gaza, so-called ceasefire, more than 1,200 Palestinians killed. West Bank, as we speak now, there are settler rampages with the army either supportive or standing by taking place. Massive destruction of infrastructure inside the West Bank. What I've just mentioned in terms of changing the status quo at Al-Aqsa. So from the Israeli perspective, what's not to like, unless you're being strategic and foresighted, in which case you say we are losing public support in America. But anyway, parking that. The actual nuclear enrichment civil program provisions, from what we understand, we don't, I think, have the details, from what we understand has been agreed between the US and Saudi. It's hard to make the case that you would make this deal at the same time that you're trying to impose more onerous conditions on Iran and think this works well for you. So something has gone astray here, but it does follow decades of an American policy which is impossible to see as consistent or credible and that doesn't stand up to scrutiny, not only in terms of these safeguards, what you have in one context versus what you're demanding in another, but if we just zoom out for a moment, the biggest elephant in the room, which is that Israel is a nuclear-armed state in the region. If you actually want a denuclearized, a WMD-free Middle East, West Asia, then you don't

0: continue to indulge your ally, who not only is free of any kind of inspection regime, but who has a nuclear weapon. So you can't be serious on this front. That's one of the things that's hobbled and undermined this whole Iran obsession all along. By the way, I think if Saudi were intent, were hell-bent on a nuclear weapons program, there are simpler ways of getting there. There is the relationship with Pakistan. People have often pointed to that. But this is likely to lead to more of a potential proliferation. Other states in the region are going to look at it and say, well, maybe we need to be in the business of an enrichment program that could, as and when needed, be used.
1: And briefly,
0: be used elsewhere.
1: In about 30 seconds or so, you talk about the optics of the United States reaching this deal with Saudi Arabia, nearing the 25th anniversary of the 9/11 attacks on the United States, where not only Osama bin Laden, but the majority of the hijackers were Saudi?
0: Look, I think that's something that may play out less, actually. You've just mentioned that, Juan. Others are going to be looking at that. But I doubt that's going to drive the conversation. I think the conversation will be much more driven by this moment in American relations in the West Asia, Middle East region. The fact that this is happening at a time where the US is back in an escalatory cycle with Iran, but where it does not look like the US has any better options now than it did during the earlier months of this war. And we're back testing not so much the history of US-Saudi relations, but we're back testing US resilience, US pain thresholds, as compared to those of Iran. There is no doubt that the US is doing great harm to Iran. Iran is taking major hits. But will the US be able to continue with this? To what end? What is it trying to achieve? We don't have any good answers to any of those questions. And we could well see a further escalation without any of that being resolved. And we're back actually arguing over how do you reverse something that didn't exist when you started this illegal war, which is the whole question of opening the Hormuz Straits. So I think Americans are going to see that this isn't working for them very quickly. It's an unpopular war, and I don't think the president is going to benefit from it.
2: Daniel Levy, president of the U.S. Middle East Project, former Israeli peace negotiator under two Israeli prime ministers, Ehud Barak and Yitzhak Rabin. Coming up, cockroach democracy, unarmed and dangerous. We'll speak to the prize-winning Indian author Arundhati Roy about the massive youth-led protests spreading across India. Stay with us.
3: نطق الحجر

0: Qatar.
1: Yes.
0: Danger by the Palestinian oud musician Huda Asfour, performing in our Democracy Now! Studio. To see her performances and her interview, go to democracynow.org. This is Democracy Now! I'm Amy Goodman with Juan Gonzalez. We turn now to India, where massive youth-led protests are spreading across India. On Thursday, thousands of young people staged another sit-in in New Delhi in defiance of Prime Minister Narendra Modi's government, which has violently cracked down on protesters. The protest movement is being led by the newly formed Cockroach Janata Party. The party was formed after India's Chief Justice compared India's unemployed youth to cockroaches and parasites. Protesters have been demanding the resignation of Modi's education minister. They're blaming him for the leak of national exam questions that were circulated on social media, forcing millions of students to retake the exam. Some students ended up dying by suicide after studying for the exam for years. One prominent Indian activist, Sonam Wangchuk, ended a 26-day hunger strike today that he began in solidarity with the cockroach movement. This is Abhijit Dipka, who founded the Cockroach Janata Party, speaking earlier this week after authorities violently attacked protesters in Delhi.
2: Today, what the Delhi police have done, the way they beat students, the way they hit them in their heads, it was very shameful. Due to this, the country's reputation is being damaged worldwide. And we all know why Delhi police did all of this, because they received orders from Narendra Modi and Amit Shah.
0: We go now to New Delhi, where we're joined by the prize-winning Indian writer and activist Arundhati Roy. She has a new piece for Wire, headlined Cockroach Democracy, Unarmed and Dangerous. Arundhati begins her piece by writing, quote, "For the first time in years, it feels wonderful to be Indian. Just when hope seemed lost, they came, young roaches riding in on the rain." Arundhati Roy, take it from there. Talk about what's happening in the streets of India and the movement adopting the name of the justice who called them cockroaches.
3: Well, what's happening in India, what's happening just kilometers from my home, where I will be shortly, is not thousands, Amy, but tens and tens of thousands of young people who have just flooded into the city. And now this has spread to cities all over North India, basically. And it started off as students, of course, as you said, you know, Abhijit Dipke, just as a joke, wrote on Instagram, what if all the cockroaches came together? And they did, first online, and now in physical form. They're out everywhere in India, young people protesting and officially demanding the resignation of the education minister under whose, in the last, since 2014, the opposition says there have been 152 paper leaks, not a single conviction for anybody doing that. But more than that, the undermining of the entire system of education in India, which was and used to be a good system. But now the whole thing has, if you listen to the slogans and if you see the chanting, everything has shifted to directly attacking Modi. And this has just never happened since 2014, when he became prime minister, or 2002, when he became the chief minister of Gujarat. So it's really a generation whose parents and grandparents wore those Modi masks and chanted Modi, Modi, Modi, and got him into power. It is their children now who are saying the emperor has no clothes, and the mockery and the humor, it's just unbelievable. It's unbelievable what's going on, the dancing, the singing, that old, you know, really boring Gandhian protest style has gone. It's just so exuberant and joyful. But as I said in the piece that I wrote, there are two things. One is that this is the protesters. There are Hindus, Muslims, Christians, Buddhists. It's a sort of demonstration of what we would like India to be. But the fact is that the majority of them, the great majority of them, are the children of Modi's Hindu right-wing constituency. And therefore, there is a certain protection. You know, they are not Muslims, they're not Sikhs, they're not Christians, they're not Kashmiris. So is the police going to just shoot them down? I mean, things are coming to a stage where you almost think that they're going to call out the army, but will the army agree to kill their own children? I don't know. So it's a very tricky situation right now.
1: And Arundhati, how would you compare the cockroach uprising in India to recent other youth-led movements in nearby countries in Nepal and Bangladesh and Sri Lanka? And also, this is coming at a time when the more traditional Marxist or left-wing parties in India, in some of the states of India where they long had major power, have suffered electoral defeats. So that the left has been left sort of reeling from these defeats. I'm wondering if you could respond to that as well.
3: Well, how would I compare it to Bangladesh, Nepal, and Sri Lanka? You know, I don't think those comparisons would be correct, because India is too vast and diverse a country for, you know, a simple sort of student-led coup to take over. It just, like, for example, the whole of South India, although they are supporting this movement, they have largely been unaffected by Modi, you know, and so the rage against him isn't there because he doesn't exist there. So India is too large a country for something like that. But you'd have to ask, of course, the left has been pushed back. The traditional, what we call the parliamentary left, has been pushed back. It only really exists in Kerala as a proper party. But the left is certainly inside this protest. You know, the young left student unions are in there. And initially, they were the ones who stabilized the protest because they know how to do it. A lot of young people were coming in. And there are people from everywhere, you know, like Sonam Wangchuk, who was on hunger strike, was initially very much a supporter of the BJP. Now he's called off his fast. But the thing is that the protest is way beyond its individual components right now. But the real thing that I said is that, you know, why is the Prime Minister refusing to make the small step of making the education minister resign? One of the reasons is that they rule like a cabal. They know too much about each other to, you know, be able to be sacked and so on. They know terrible things about each other. And the second reason is that the BJP has gamed the election system. It has reconstituted the composition of the election commission. It has reconstituted voter rolls in which, you know, millions of people are missing and millions of phantom names exist. The machines, the electoral voting machines are tampered with. The courts look away. The police are not neutral. The bureaucracy is completely complicit. So it feels that it can do anything. It'll win an election because it's the richest political party in the world. And it is backed by the richest industrialists in the world. It can buy anything. It can break anyone. And ultimately, even these young people, they are just very young people. You know, they don't know the forces that can come in and subvert them and beat them down and discredit them. All that is still to come. Paramilitary forces are being flown in. But the situation is very tricky, very fluid. We don't know what's going to happen.
1: And could you talk about the extent of the youth unemployment crisis in India today?
3: The youth unemployment crisis is beyond belief, you know. And I don't want to quote figures to you because those figures are rubbish. You know, for example, people who are, you know, selling peanuts on the road or somehow trying to survive are counted as employed people. Basically, there is a crisis of unemployment from the bottom to the top because of AI now and so on. So really, the future of this country is so rocky. It feels like a like a sort of decomposing corpse wrapped in tissue paper, and suddenly everything is beginning to leak out. And as always happens with governments like this, I mean, 5 days of 10 days ago, if somebody made a mildly off-color joke about Modi, they would be in jail. Today, you have millions of people mocking him in ways which I just can't even explain. I mean, you cannot repeat those words on TV, but I don't even know how the man can come out and make a speech again, because everyone just falls about laughing. You know, earlier it used to be just a handful of us. Now it's this whole young generation who I just want to hug because they're so hilarious.
0: Arundhati, if you can talk more about them reshaping the narrative of the government-controlled media, challenging Modi's carefully constructed image to the world, because they're using Instagram, they're using YouTube, as they reshape the narrative of these protests to a global audience.
3: So I'll start by saying that the most wicked element in India in the last, you know, since Modi came to power has been the corporate-owned mainstream media. They it's not just that they're frightened. They are part of the project, enthusiastically a part of the project. We have this saying over here, I'll first say it in Hindi. It says, Desh ko char log chalate hain, do bechte hain, do kharite hain charo Gujarati, which means that four people run this country, two sell it, two buy it, and all four are from the state of Gujarat. And these four are the Prime Minister, the Home Minister, and the two industrialists, Ambani and Adani. Now, Ambani and Ambani's own something like 27 news channels. Adani just bought one of the most neutral news channels called NDTV, and now that's fallen too. So the news media are like the captains. I call them the screaming television, live screaming TV, because they're just like the captains of lynch mobs. They get people arrested, they dehumanize people, they discredit people, they lie. And on the other hand, we have some incredibly brave YouTubers, both in English and in Hindi and in other languages. You have this, and this young generation, I mean, Modi tried to jam the internet in Jantar Mantar, where the protest is happening. Now it's happening all over. And these kids, you can't mess around with them on the internet, you know. So if you look at Instagram, all of us are just falling about laughing. None of us can sleep at night because it's so funny what they're doing. And in a second, you know, this man who goes around making these ridiculous speeches abroad and hugging world leaders, like recently he was in Indonesia and he was like, January 26th is Indian Republic Day, 2 + 6 = 8, and the Indonesian Prime Minister's birthday is 17th, so 1 + 7 = 8, something like this. You know, now everyone just, there's nothing he can say and nothing he has said in the past years, which is not just being taken apart, and people are just keeling over laughing. So how do you correct that image? He can't get that back. He may beat these people down. He may discredit them. Some of their leaders may sell them out. You know, the kids are like, you have to see those videos. They're going to the police saying, sir, it's really hot. Can you put those water cannons on? And then they're dancing in the water cannons. And please give me some tear gas. And, you know, it's just like, oh, my God, your Baton is taller than me. You know, little kids, little girls are saying, and the girls are the most foul-mouthed of all. It's just, I don't know how to explain it, but it's just exuberance that's making up a whole heaven for someone like me.
0: Well, we don't want to keep you from the protest. So Arundhati Roy, thank you so much for being with us. Award-winning writer and activist. Her critically acclaimed memoir headlined, titled Mother Mary Comes to Me. Also, she's received numerous awards, including the Booker Prize for her first novel, The God of Small Things. We'll link to her new article, Cockroach Democracy, Unarmed and Dangerous, at democracynow.org. Coming up, we go to Puerto Rico. A Republican congressman wants to limit birthright citizenship there and in other U.S. territories. We'll also look at a new documentary called Farmers of the Sea. Stay with us.

0: Orlando, touching by Helado Negro and Reina Tropical for their new collaboration, Helado Tropical. This is Democracy Now!, democracynow.org. I'm Amy Goodman with Juan Gonzalez. Last week, Virginia Republican Congressmember Morgan Griffith introduced the End Birthright Citizenship for the Territories Act, which would limit automatic citizenship in Puerto Rico and other U.S. territories to only children born to U.S. citizens or legal permanent residents starting in 2027. Congressman Griffith said in a press release his focus is on cracking down on quote-unquote birth tourism, and that while the Supreme Court affirmed last month that birthright citizenship is a constitutional right, it also, quote, leaves the door open, unquote, for congressional action on citizenship in the U.S. territories. His legal reasoning relies on the controversial early 20th century cases known as the insular cases, in which the Supreme Court ruled the Constitution doesn't fully apply to the territories, saying the quote-unquote, uncivilized races who, quote-unquote, infest the territories are, quote-unquote, unfit. In a press release, Griffith said, quote, just like Congress possesses the power to grant the territories constitutional rights in statute, we have the power to take them away in statute. The legislation would impact Guam, Puerto Rico, the Northern Mariana Islands, and the U.S. Virgin Islands. People born in American Samoa are already not classified as citizens. Vice President J.D. Vance has said on Fox News he's in favor of the idea. This latest attempt to restrict rights in the U.S. territories coincides with the 10th anniversary of PROMESA, the law that established a fiscal control board in Puerto Rico to oversee finances on the island and restructure its debt. But its power and impact extends far beyond that. The law was passed in June 2016. For more, we turn now to two guests. Efrain Rivera-Ramos joins us from San Juan. He's a law professor, former dean at the University of Puerto Rico Law School, and author of The Legal Construction of Identity, The Judicial and Social Legacy of American Colonialism in Puerto Rico. And we're joined by Juan Carlos Davila. He's here with us in our New York studio, filmmaker, activist, and journalist from Puerto Rico. His latest film for PBS is titled Farmers of the Sea, the third in a trilogy of films on the Puerto Rican working class. We're going to talk about that documentary in a minute. But first, Professor Efrain Rivera-Ramos, if you can talk about this effort to strip citizenship or birthright citizenship for some in Puerto Rico, explain what's going on here.
1: Well, thank you very much. What I would like to say is that this is obviously an attempt to start tampering with the citizenship situation of the people of the territories. The title of the bill that has been presented is to end birthright citizenship in the territories. Now, that's a very broad concept, and it could lead to other developments in the future that could affect the citizenship status of everybody in Puerto Rico or everybody born in Puerto Rico or in the other territories. So I would like to raise a flag about that possibility. The bill itself, if read generously, says that if the bill is passed, as of January 1st, 2027, children born of non-U.S. citizens and non-U.S. residents living in Puerto Rico would not be considered U.S. citizens anymore as it is now. Now, anybody born in Puerto Rico, regardless of the citizenship status of her parents, is considered a U.S. citizen. And that has been so since a combination of statutes passed by Congress starting 1917 and ending in 1941. The congressperson, Griffiths, said in a statement that this would impact only the children of those who are living in Puerto Rico without being permanent residents or U.S. citizens. Now, if you read the bill, that is not what it says in the first part of the bill. That, if you read just the first part of the bill, it says that people born in Puerto Rico from 1941 to 2027 would be considered U.S. citizens, but not after that. It is not until the very last provision of the bill that it tries to clarify that this applies only to children born of non-U.S. citizens and non-U.S. residents. So there is a degree of ambiguity in the way that the bill is constructed that may cause problems in the future. But even if it is interpreted the way that the congressman has said, it does create problems for a substantial sector of people living in Puerto Rico. We do have a substantial immigrant population. Most of it comes from the Dominican Republic, although we also have immigrants from Haiti and from other parts of Latin America and the Caribbean. If the bill is passed, the effect would be to create a very special underclass of people living in Puerto Rico who will lose many of its rights, many of the rights that they may enjoy right now. This would be like creating a minority within a minority in the sense that after the U.S. Supreme Court case, Barbara versus Trump, children born of non-residents and non-U.S. citizens born in the United States, people born in the United States under those circumstances, are still considered citizens. If the bill is passed, an exception will be made for those born under the same conditions in Puerto Rico and the territories. So this is an attempt at creating a subclass of people who can be discriminated against even more and who could be simply disregarded as human beings with rights living within the jurisdiction of the United States, because the territories, after all, are placed under the jurisdiction of the United States. So that's, that would be my concern.
2: Professor Rivera Ramos, I wanted to ask you also about the PROMESA situation. It's 10 years since Congress and President Obama set up PROMESA. It was supposed to be a temporary fiscal control board. And yet here we are 10 years later, and it is still effectively running the affairs of the island of Puerto Rico, a U.S. appointed board, effectively ending the claims of the United States that Puerto Rico was an autonomous territory. I'm wondering your sense of where PROMESA goes from here. Have the people of Puerto Rico become accustomed to having their decisions made by an appointed group of largely outsiders?
1: Well, I think that many people have become accustomed to that, although we can also have witnessed a growing criticism of the board. It is viewed by many people in Puerto Rico, with reason, as a colonial entity that was imposed by the U.S. Congress upon Puerto Rico and Puerto Ricans. As you have said, it is an unelected board that exercises a great deal of power over Puerto Rico. It has taken over many of the governmental operations of the Puerto Rican government, I mean, and it has made decisions that have had a very deleterious effect on Puerto Rico and on many sectors of Puerto Rico, especially the most vulnerable. The board has focused its operations on the fiscal end of the economy of Puerto Rico. And I think it is the consensus of most economists in Puerto Rico that that has been a huge mistake. Puerto Rico is in need of an economic development plan, of strengthening the provision of essential services to the population, of having a sound economic policy in place, of getting rid of many distortions of the economy, such as corruption, waste, incompetence, etc. And the board has done almost nothing regarding those very crucial aspects of the Puerto Rican economy. So I think that some people might say that the board has had some positive effect in terms of the restructuring of the debt. But even that hasn't been as as important as it was needed to be done. And it has entirely disregarded the economic development aspects of the Puerto Rican economy. So I think that in the end, it has been a failure.
0: We are also joined by Juan Carlos Davila, who has covered the resistance PROMESA for years, but now has a new documentary about the local fishing industry in the Puerto Rican island of Vieques, where for more than 60 years, the U.S. Navy used much of the island as a bombing range, exploding by one estimate as much as 3 million pounds of ordnances containing napalm, depleted uranium, lead, and other toxic chemicals. Public protests led to the closure of the base in 2003. Juan Carlos Davila has been reporting on Vieques for years. His latest film just came out on PBS, Farmers of the Sea, focusing on how access to fishing is changing due to climate change and also the impacts of contamination. This is a clip.
3: I cannot tell you that lobster fishing is bad, but compared to previous years, the decline has been significant. There are many reasons why this is happening, right? The reality of the matter is that this changes every year. The reefs aren't like they used to be. There are reefs where you find no marine life, no sponges. There are many fishes that you used to catch before that you rarely find now. Like what happened with the conch? You almost don't find trunkfish.
4: Look, those really are turtles.
3: I am almost certain that the issue of global warming and pollution has caused fishing to be farther away from the coast. And this is accelerating a lot. We need to find a way to at least decelerate this as much as we can.
0: Part of Farmers of the Sea. Juan Carlos Davila, congratulations on this beautiful portrait of both the fisher people and climate change. Talk about why you made this film.
5: Well, the reason I really made this film is because when we address the topic of food insecurity in climate change, or how climate change is going to produce food insecurity, we tend to look a lot at what is happening in the land. But there's also so many people in the world, especially coastal communities, island, that depend on the the food that comes from the sea for their livelihood, to develop their economies, to bring food to the table to their children. And for example, if you look at Puerto Rico, the reefs in Puerto Rico, they are facing an alarming amount of bleaching, and it's really destroying the ocean wildlife, which eventually is having an effect, a direct effect on the food that we can get from the sea. And the fishermen in Vieques say, and other fishermen in Puerto Rico, the ocean is that industry that always has jobs available, because you can go and fish and come back and sell that fish. But also, even if you are not able to sell that fish, you can provide food for your family so it doesn't go hungry. So this just shows one of those the food insecurity in the ocean is also another layer of complication in climate change, and it just shows, you know, how the Caribbean has another complication when we are thinking about how we are situated geographically in one of the front lines of climate change. So it's not just about, we're not only facing strongest hurricanes now, but we're also facing food shortages, especially the islands that depend so much on the food that comes from the sea.
2: And Juan Carlos, we only have about less than a minute left, but we'll do a post show. But could you also talk about what has the United States military and the government done about cleaning up Vieques, which was essentially a fishing community before they occupied it and destroyed it for so many years?
5: So the fishing community, the federal agencies, really what they do is that they inform the community of what they're doing. Just in general, what they do is that they have been gathering the bombs that they are able to see on the surface and piling them up, and really much exploding them in Vieques. But then there's also many other bombs which also releases another type of contamination. But there's also a lot of bombs buried and thousands and thousands of bombs in the water that they haven't picked up.
0: We have to leave it there. Juan Carlos Davila, filmmaker, journalist, actress from Puerto Rico, will link to your piece, Farmers of the Sea, for PBS. Senon and the Rebel Boats documentary will premiere at the Black Star Film Festival in Philadelphia.
6: 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I'm also known as John Lydon, and I'm wonderfully successful at the moment. 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
2: Good morning. We're going to start off today with Fat Plastic's title track, Moss on a Log. That's from 2018. Hunker down. It's just under 20 minutes. But first, the calendar. 7 at Roussel Performance Hall, NOLA International Piano Competition. 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

That was Jam Skate by Quintron and the Violent Hordes of Nature. Coming up, Big Chief Monk Boudreaux with Hold'em Joe. It's the local show.

0: them Joe, me don't you want water? Hold them Joe, spy don't wanna go. Was early that morning, spy went to Harlem. Was early that morning, the flag went to Wildin. Said spy boy, said what you holler about? Say flag boy, say what you wild about? Say don't you want water? Say coconut water. Said he don't want it now. Coconut water, and the flag don't wanna go. It's coconut water, and the flag don't wanna go. With early in the morning, they dance to the mambo. With early in the morning, they dance to the rumbo. They Indian number. They don't you want water? They coconut water. My pie didn't wanna go. They coconut water, and the flag didn't wanna go. Don't you want water? They bring him to the river. They give him some water. They bring him to the bayou. They give him some water. Said he don't want it now. With early that morning. With early that morning. The bayou don't wanna go. They coconut water. They end in the morning. They end it in the morning. They look down the river. They nana boat coming. They look down the bayou, the nana boat coming. They fire boy, they get that nana boat. They flag boy, they get that nana boat. Got fire water now, they're hooping and hollering. They jumping and shouting. Fire water now, they cannon on the mountain. They cannon shoot fire, do it in the morning. They dancing in the morning. They dance the rumble now. They dance in the morning. And they dance to the mambo. And they dance to the rumble. They Indian number. They early that morning. They don't get with the howling. They early that morning. They fire water now. They Bible wrote a go. Their flag went to run ball. Their flag went to howling. Don't get the water. They didn't want it now. They got fire water now. They fire boy. They take me downtown. They flag boy. They take me downtown. They down in the market. They gonna trade the good. They hurl in the morning. They dancing in the morning. I dance with Melinda. I dance to the mambo. I dance to the rumbo. If I go to Holland, they look down the river. The nana boat coming. They blazing in fire. They fire. Down the river now. Hurl in the morning. They jumping, hollering now. They fire boy. They take me home now. They flag boy. They take me home, y'all. They run through the graveyard. They kick over tombstones. I wake up today. It's early in the morning. And they leave a bloody trail. They Mardi Gras morning. With Mardi Gras morning. Indian ruler. It's Indian ruler. Got fire water now. Got fire water now. They fire boy. They ring them now. They flag boy. They ring them now. They trouble come y'all. They on our way home. They fire boy now see. They flag boy now see. They don't get with the hollering. Got a hole in his head boy. He carry the load. They take me home now. They jumping and shouting, whooping and hollering. They donkey want water, got fire water now. They donkey want water, got fire water now. They dance, dance, dance. They dance, dance, dance. They dance in the morning. They dance to the mamba. They dance to the rumbo. Is it Indian number?
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Here's We Landed on the Moon. 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

We landed on the moon there with Solitaire off their 2009 album, These Little Wars. Now check out something new. Ruth Miscelli, Mary Hansen Scott.

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Kelly Duplex there with Fabric Hands. Coming up, Unsubscriber. 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Next up, Evan's got terrible taste.

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You're tuned in. WTUL New Orleans 91.5 FM. My name is Evan, and I'm with you every Friday. Noon to 2 with the show Terrible Taste. Let's see. 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So 7 o'clock at the Louis Roussel Performance Hall at Loyola. It's NOLA International Piano Competition. 7 o'clock at House of Blues, it's Beach Angel. 7, OK Bar, BBQ and Ballads. 7, it's Skeetahawk, The Living Room, a songwriter showcase featuring Paul Faith and friends. 7 at NOLA Brewing and Pizza Co., Sean Riley Trio. 7:30 at Snug Harbor, it's Alexi Marti and Afro Gumbo. 8 at Holy Diver, Dark Lounge Ministries with Rick Slave. 8 at The Broadside, Cedric 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Ton Roulet. We have Aren't We?

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And if you ever need to reach a DJ to read back something, you missed an event, you missed a number or an email address or a website, you can call us here. Our number in the studio, it's 504-865-5885. Again, my name is Evan, and this is Terrible Taste.

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My name is Evan, and I'm with you every Friday, noon to 2 with the show Terrible Taste. 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We have the International NOLA Piano Competition. 7 o'clock at the House of Blues, it's Beach Angel. 7 o'clock, OK Bar, BBQ, and Ballads. 7 at Skeetahawk Brewing, The Living Room, a songwriter 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All right, that's it for our event calendar. Again, my name is Evan, the show Terrible Taste. 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

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This is Evan, and I'm with you every Friday, noon to 2, with the show Terrible Taste. It's a little past 1:30. Got some announcements, and then we'll get right back into it to close out the set. Every Saturday afternoon, WTUL brings you 4 hours of Americana music. 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The folk show is followed by the Americana show at 2 p.m., which dust off the old... No, what is this? I can't see. They'll bring you new Americana, rockabilly, and alt-country music. 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

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All right. Again, my name is Evan. The show, Terrible Taste. You're tuned in to WTUL New Orleans, 91.5 FM.

0: In the beginning, God created the heaven and the earth. 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
1: We've only had a close view of the beginning of what may be the end of us. 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

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I am DJ Pickle here with you on this Friday afternoon time. So hope you're doing well. We just heard a track from Madlib, the last electroacoustic space jazz in percussion ensemble off the release Miles Away. And I don't have a track list, so not exactly sure what the track was. We're gonna move on. Shout out to Evan for the electronic show preceding us. That was great. I was listening to that, running around doing errands today. So always fun. If you're out there doing errands, I will lend you my strength too. You can do it. I've got some announcements to read for you. And underneath my voice, we are listening to Nusrat Fateh Ali Khan, which is a new CD I picked up from the library. I think he's Pakistani, but I could be wrong. So, but that's who we're listening to now. And I've got some events for you going on. So at 7, over here at Roussel Hall, which is at Loyola, I believe. Yeah. NOLA International Piano Competition, Final Round, Part 1, Solo Recitals. So that'll probably be some very good piano playing going on there. 7 at House of Blues is Beach Angel. 7 at OK Bar is Barbecue and Ballads. 7 at Skeetahawk is The Living Room, a songwriter showcase featuring Paul Faith and friends. 7 at NOLA Brewing and Pizza is Sean Riley Trio. 7:30, Snug Harbor is Alexis Marty and Afro Gumbo. 8 at The Holy Diver is Dark Lounge Ministries with Rick Slave. 8 at Broadside is Cedric Burnside and Gary Burnside. 8 at True South is Mullet. 9 at Tips is Soul Brass Band. 9 at Siberia is Gatsu EP Release Show. 9 at Good Measure is Very Cherry. 9:30 at Gasa Gasa is the band Melrose, Neutral Snap, Donate Your Friends, and Oversight. 10 at The Holy Diver is DJ Robert, Sine Wave. 10 at Santos is The Melting Point. And 11 at Le Bon Temps Relay is Aren't We. So, there's a lot going on there tonight, so get out there, do your thing, dance the night away. It is Friday after all, so sometimes you gotta let loose. I think that's what we're gonna do today. I'm gonna be covering for DJ Sight Unseen, the show after this show, so you're stuck with me for a little while here. I will be here until 6 p.m. so that long form will give us a chance to take it to some weird places. So thank you for listening, and we're going to get back to it with Nusrat Fateh Ali Khan, and plenty more lined up for you.

You're listening to WTUL New Orleans 91.5. I am DJ Pickle. Happy to be here with y'all. We just heard from Redding Hunter with Close My Eyes, which is an Arthur Russell cover. And before that, we had O and the Mo with Make Way for the Sun. That's a new album here in the studio. And before that, we had K8A. Not sure exactly how I say that, but with Reggae Kamisi. That was the cool kind of electric fiddle one. And got a fiddle in the next song coming up for you, too. So, and before that, we had Nusrat Fateh Ali Khan with Alaho Alaho. That was off of Live at the WOMAD 1985. Kind of a long transcendental tune, but it gave me some time to run around the studio and find some other albums and pull stuff for you and to fill out the little papers I got to fill out. So we accomplished all that. So we are moving and grooving here. Got some announcements for y'all. The Blood Center has locations around the New Orleans area for blood donors to respond to hospital patient and emergency needs. Or a mobile team can bring the blood drive to schools, businesses, civic, or religious organizations. 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And once you get on their stuff, they'll let you know when other drives are going on, if they're giving out free stuff. They do that sometimes. I know that they were offering free tickets to like the X Games or, you know, some crazy thing. If you go and if you give them your blood, you get stuff sometimes. So, but important to keep stocked with blood, especially in the summer. Every Saturday morning, the kids show with DJ Liz E brings you family friendly programming to start your day off right. There's a weird thing in the way. Join us for music and stories for kids of all ages. It's a pajama dance party right in your living room, and it's only here on WTUL, Saturdays from 8 to 10 a.m. That is a fun, joy-filled show, for sure. Now we're going to play one off of, this is by Whip Appeal. This is Cut Flowers. This is another fairly new record in our studio, and we're going to listen to Press Flowers, which I believe has Lily Unless on it playing the fiddle. So enjoy that. We're going to keep on moving and grooving here and see where the wind takes us. But I hope y'all are having a great day, and whatever you're doing, I hope it's going well for you.

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This is WTUL New Orleans. I am DJ Pickle, and I am happy to be here with you. I hope you all are doing well out there in Radio Land. We just heard from Dr. Dog with the track. I got the wrong track here. Don't Look Down. Oh boy. Things a little kooky here. Before that, we had Cutworms with Don't Look Down. That was the track off of Transmitter. That was this year. And before that was Dr. Dog with 2 Weeks to Ramble off of B-Room Deluxe Edition. And before that, we had Tim Maia with No Camino de Bom off of City with God. That was another library find of a CD. Kind of a psychedelic soul Brazilian guy, it seems. Before that, we had Whip Appeal with Press Flowers. And that gets us all caught back up to the half hour that we just did. I've got some events for you going on. There's a lot going on tonight. Lots of things happening. At 7 at Roussel Hall over at Loyola is the NOLA International Piano Competition. This is the final round, part one, solo recitals. So, that's going on. 7 at House of Blues is Beach Angel. 7 at OK Bar is Barbecue and Ballads. 7 at Skeetah Hawk is The Living Room, a songwriter showcase featuring Paul Faith and friends. 7 at NOLA Brewing and Pizza is Sean Riley Trio. 7:30 at Snug Harbor is Alexi Marty and Afro Gumbo. 8 at Holy Diver is Dark Lounge Ministries with Rick Slave. 8 at The Broadside is Cedric Burnside. I like that. At The Broadside, you got two Burnsides at The Broadside. Cedric and Gary Burnside. Not sure if they're brothers or what, I wonder. 8 at True South is Mullet. 9 at Tipitina's is Soul Brass Band. 9 at Siberia is Gatsu EP Release Show. 9 at Good Measure is Varied Cherry. 9:30 at Gasa Gasa is the band Melrose. Neutral Snap, Donate Your Friends, and Oversight. 10 at Holy Diver is 12. Oh, sorry. 12 at Holy Diver is DJ Robert Sinewave. 10 at Santos is The Melting Point. And last but not least, at 11 is at Le Bon Temps Relay is Aren't We. So that is what's happening here. Behind me, we've got a track by a band called Kino. I was looking for a different band called Kino, believe it or not. So I was looking for the Russian one. This is kind of something else entirely, but that's what we got going on. This is a song called Ugh Ugh. So I hope you're enjoying the show. Got plenty more music for you, so hang tight and we will keep it coming.

a gun. Baby, really, really, really slow. Don't let it be a landslide. Keep it down.

record now, please.

You're listening to WTUL New Orleans 91.5 FM. I am DJ Pickle, and that was a band called The Offs with the song Body Hesitation off of The Offs' first record, 1984. Pulled that out of our stacks here. Before that, we had something off of one of the old WTUL songs from the basement comp. It was, I think, number five. So, looks like that was in 07, and that was the gubernatorial candidates with a track called The Rat. And before that, we had The Funky Worm, the classic by the Ohio Players, and that was after John Colbert's song from Naughty Professor fame, a great trumpet player. He did go-karting with his crew there, kind of a cool vocoder synthy thing. I felt like that tied together with the Funky Worm, even though that one's a bit of a trip. And before that, we had Dan Deacon with Woof Woof off of his album Bromst. And before that was Future Islands with Find Love off of Sail/Find Love. And before that was The Warlord with The Ultimate Warlord. And that was Bird's Nest Records Singles Rarities Compilation. So that's what we had there. And I've got some announcements for y'all, too. Okay. The Longview House is one of the few surviving examples of a country era place homes in the South, and has been restored in the style of the early 20th century. The house and its extensive gardens, as well as the home's Discovery Gardens, a hands-on learning environment for children, are part of the home's public tour. And, sorry, lost my spot. More information is available online at www.longview.com or by phone at 504-488-5844. 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And you can tune in to the Alt Oldie Show every Saturday night on WTUL from 8 until 10 to hear music left of the radio dial, as it was in past decades. Let the DJs take you on a sonic joyride through the past that includes old prog, vintage, new wave, punk, underground rock, soul, synthwave, psychedelia, and more. If it's cool and it's vintage, the DJs will blow off the dust and play it for you. Every Saturday from 8 until 10 p.m. on WTUL New Orleans 91.5. All right. I can vouch for the dustiness of some of these records. There is a lot of dust going on in here. That's just the way it is. It's an old place. That's what we got going. We're going to just keep kind of adventuring here. I had an eye doctor appointment, and having a harder time reading with my eyes all dilated here. So hopefully my eyes will get back to normal. I want to do one by They Might Be Giants. It's a kind of weird one. Got a few potentially political songs here, but just going to keep it moving and grooving. Try to keep it, you know, organic. There's obviously a lot of stuff going on in the world today. Just trying our best here to hold it down this Friday afternoon. So you gotta do what you gotta do here. But this is a song called Black Ops by They Might Be Giants.

0: Supreme Court of the United States, number 210, October term, 1895.
1: Homer Adolph Plessy, plaintiff in error, versus J. H. Ferguson, judge of Section A of the Criminal District Court for the Parish of Orleans.
2: In error to the Supreme Court of the State of Louisiana. This cause came on to be heard on the transcript of the record from the Supreme Court of the State of Louisiana and was argued by counsel.
1: On consideration whereof, it is now here ordered and adjudged by this court that the judgment of said Supreme Court in this cause be the same as hereby affirmed with cost, per Mr. Justice Brown, May 18, 1896. Dissenting, Mr. Justice Harlan.
3: This was a petition for writs of prohibition and certiorari originally filed in the Supreme Court of the State by Plessy, the plaintiff in error, against the Honorable John H. Ferguson, judge of the Criminal District Court for the Parish of Orleans, and setting forth in substance the following facts.

You're listening to WTUL New Orleans 91.5 FM. There's the end of No Hay Giro by Los Giros, off of their somewhat recent release, Alma de Cumbia. Hopefully they'll be coming out with some more recorded music soon. They're always great to see live. And before that, we had Mexican Institute of Sound with the Meridian Brothers, and that was El Campeón, Bienes Funerarios. And that was off of a new release off Ansonia Records. Before that, we had Oliver and the Black Spirits with Anoche Requeita. Sorry, that's a few tough ones. My eyes are still not adjusted, turns out. Very much still dilated, but we're doing our best here. So before that, we had They Might Be Giants with Black Ops off of Nanobots release, which was 2013. And that gets us all caught up. It is 4 o'clock in the Crescent City. And I've got some announcements for you. At 7 p.m. tonight at Roussel Hall is the NOLA International Piano Competition, Final Round, Part 1, Solo Recitals. 7 at House of Blues is Beach Angel. 7 at OK Bar is Barbecue and Ballads. 7 at Skeetahawk. Oh, let's get some... we'll get some music going under this, because feels a little empty. There we go. All right, 7 at Skeetahawk is The Living Room, a songwriter showcase featuring Paul Faith and friends. 7 at NOLA Brewing and Pizza is Sean Riley Trio. 7:30 at Snug Harbor is Alexi Marti and Afro Gumbo. 8 at Holy Diver is Dark Lounge Ministries with Rick Slave. 8 at The Broadside is Cedric Burnside and Gary Burnside. 8 at True South is Mullet. 9 at Tips is Soul Brass Band. 9 at Siberia is Gatsu EP Release Show. 9 at Good Measure is Very Cherry. 9:30 at Casa Gasa, Band Melrose, Neutral Snap, Donate Your Friends, and Oversight. 10 at Holy Diver is DJ Robert Sinewave. 10 at Santos is The Melting Point. 11 at Le Bon Tom is Aren't We. So, that's everything going on tonight, y'all. Well, it's probably not everything. It's probably a few other, you know, off-the-menu events going on. But that's what we've got for you anyways. Hope y'all are having a wonderful day out there. It's been quite a week for me, I would say. Just sometimes the week beats you up a little bit. A lot of things going on. I was glad that tropical storm was kind of a big old nothing burger. Just Bertha just blew on by. So that worked out pretty good. If y'all are in the city, you know how hot it is right now. We are definitely in the dog days of the summer. So do what you can to stay cool. Stay hydrated. It's always, you know, always back to the basics. It's very important, though. Don't want to pass out. I will be filling in for DJ Sight Unseen. So that's normally this block here from 4 to 6. But it's going to be DJ Pickle again. So stay tuned. And we're going to try to find some music that Sight Unseen has reviewed. So at least, you know, can be involved in the show even from afar. Sight Unseen does a great job of reviewing albums, which makes all this music available to your ears, basically. So that's the process, and the unsung heroes here that make the radio station fun to listen to. So we're gonna be doing that. So we're just gonna keep on doing our thing. That underneath me was off of this compilation, Roots Rockin' Zimbabwe, off the Modern Sound of Harare Townships, 1975 to 80, from Analog Africa. And that was Echoes Limited by Soul Scene. And, next we're going to do Link Ray Tune. Why not? I got them on the vinyl, so stay tuned.

Hello, you're listening to WTUL New Orleans 91.5 FM. I am DJ Pickle here with you. We just heard from the Offs with, the track was I've Got the Handle, which makes sense. And before that, we had Fishbone with Ma and Pa. And before that was that funky dance number from Amadou and Mariam, L'Amour à la Folie. I've been really enjoying that record. Before that, we had Nina Simone with Suzanne off of, To Love Somebody. And preceding that was Lucha Luna with Ser Humanos. And the release was Bria Bria. That was 2026. Before that, we had Dr. Dog with Alaska. And we started off with Switchblade by Link Ray off of the album Bullshot. It's saying here it's from 2016, but I can tell you from the album cover, it is not from 2016. But that's what we're listening to. We've got another off track in the background. Probably going to cut that soon, but I've got a couple PSAs to read to y'all. Hope y'all are having a good day here. I'm doing the mini marathon here in the studio. I need to go take a bathroom break here pretty soon, so don't be surprised if I play a longer song. Gotta run to the bathroom here in the basement of the LBC, which is where we are. That's where our studio is, down here in the basement. And okay. Here we go. Here's our PSAs. You may have a hurricane evacuation plan, but can your pet come along? Excuse me. The website of the Governor's Office of Homeland Security and Emergency Preparedness has information about planning for your pets as a storm approaches. More information is available online at getagameplan.org. So very important to have a hurricane plan in place. You know, things you got to think about, things like documents, you got to think about cleaning up your yard, all kinds of considerations, making sure your car works, calling your friends in Atlanta to see if you can stay there. Whatever you got to do, you got to get it ready. So we've been lucky so far this season, knock on wood. And you can tune in Sunday mornings to the Cheese Music Show, a mellow, meditative mainstay at WTUL for over 50 years. Allow yourself to be awash in soothing sounds of New Age music, ambient, downtempo, Berlin School, and other sonically serene distant shores, brought to you by a dedicated rotating cast of DJs to help you usher in a peaceful morning every Sunday from 6 to 10 a.m. It is a very unique show, I can tell you that. If you are up that time, definitely tune in. I sometimes will catch it on my way, you know, going fishing, driving out to the bayou, watching the sun come up, listening to the Cheese Music. And I can tell you, that's an interesting experience. And I would recommend it, you know? It's kind of funny how these shows, at least into, you know, kind of are in the fabric of my life and my routines. I think about the reggae show. I think about cooking dinner on a Monday night. I guess it's mostly it's just me in my kitchen. I think about the kids show on Saturdays in the morning, making pancakes. So I don't know. I'm curious. I wonder how it fits into your life. But anyways, we're going to keep on rolling here. We are taking over for DJ Sight Unseen. So we're going to get some more tunes that DJ Sight Unseen has brought into the studio, which fortunately for us is a lot of tunes. And we might do a little bit more kind of ska little stuff here. That's kind of what I'm feeling. So I guess this one's more of a reggae one, but this is off, I think, a Community Records Block Party release in maybe 2012. This is Sonic Boom 6 with 9 Stitches. It's environmental reggae, so hope you enjoy.

follows Joan of Arc. I just wanted to as she came riding through the dark. No moon to keep her armor.

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I am DJ Pickle here filling in for DJ Sight Unseen. This is normally scheduled. And I'm happy to be here. I'm happy that it's not a robot DJing. I'm a real person. And so that's always a little more fun than just hearing what a crazy robot thinks. But people like talking to robots and all that these days. Seems to be a thing. We just heard from Empanadas Ilegales with La Trifulca off of Sancocho Trifásico. Sorry for my pronunciation. Before that, we had O in the Mo with Make Way for the Sun off of Make Way for the Sun. Before that was Sam in Shorts. Coast from Sam in Shorts. The spelling there is different. Before that, we had They Might Be Giants with Dead off of the album Flood. And before that was Jimmy Cliff with Many Rivers to Cross. And that is off of the Harder They Come soundtrack. Things got a little jumbled here in that part of the show. But anyways, we had Avery Island BCE with a song called In Coppet off of Dom Pump. That's a new one in the studio. Excuse me. Excuse me. Sorry. Before that, we had Bad Operation with Bagel Rooks off of self-titled. I think that was from Community Records that puts them out. Our local ska band, one of the few these days, so they're doing what they can to support a local scene. Anyways, before that we had Fishbone with Ma and Pa, and getting us all the way back there to four was Amadou and Miriam with L'Amour à la Folie off of their compilation, their greatest hits album. Yeah, I'm gonna read you the calendar of events so that you're well informed here. So whatever you're doing this evening, it's still early, it's happy hour, so you gotta go grab a drink, get a snack, cool off however you can. It's pretty hot out there. At 7 at Roussel Hall over at Loyola is NOLA International Piano Competition. It's the final round, part 1. Solo recitals, so go check that out. 7, House of Blues, Beach Angel. 7 at OK Bar is Barbecue and Ballads. 7 at Skeetahawk over there on the Greenway is The Living Room, a songwriter showcase featuring Paul, Faith, and Friends. 7 at NOLA Brewing and Pizza up there on Chop is the Sean Riley Trio. And 7:30 at Snug Harbor is Alexi, Marty, and Afro Gumbo. 8 at Holy Diver is Dark Lounge Ministries with Rick Slave. 8 at The Broadside is Cedric Burnside and Gary Burnside. 8 at True South is Mullet. 9 at Tipitina's Soul Brass Band. 9 at Siberia is Gatsu EP Release Show. 9 at Good Measure, Barry Cherry. 9:30 at Gasa Gasa is The Band Melrose, Neutral Snap, Donate Your Friends, and Oversight. 10 at Holy Diver, DJ Robert Sinewave. 10 at Santos is The Melting Point, and 11 at Le Bon Temps Roulet is Aren't We. So, plenty of stuff going on out there. I'm sure you can find something you're into. Anyways, we're going to go over to a fun compilation album. It's French West Indies Boogaloo music. I'm going to do some of that, some West Indies stuff, maybe some Caribbean stuff, some Calypso. Just kind of bouncing around here. We're going to mix in some old stuff and some new stuff as we do here. But I hope you're enjoying. I hope you're off of work and you're just having a great time on this Friday evening now. So stay with me.

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It is 5:35. Hope you are feeling alive out there. We are listening to Tim Maia off of his album Nobody Can Live Forever. This is Rational Culture, the penultimate track on that album. I'm going to cut it a little short because it's 12 minutes long. So I think we get the idea and we're going to move ahead. I've got a couple PSAs for y'all as I kind of collect myself here. I've been in the studio for about 4 hours now, so things are getting a little weird, but I'm happy to be here with all of you wonderful people. And here's the information. The New Orleans Pharmacy Museum is the largest and finest pharmaceutical collection in the United States. 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And it's only here on WTUL. Saturdays, 8 to 10 a.m. So that'll be tomorrow morning. If you're up at 8, it's kind of like having a free babysitter, you know? They do fun stories. I really actually enjoy that show as a adult. So we're going to keep on cooking away here. We're filling in for DJ Sight Unseen. I have certifiably made a mess in this studio here, so I got to start picking it up. Just pulled a lot of music, and that's just kind of how my brain works, I guess. So this is one of those times it'd be nice to have a partner DJ, but that's the way it goes. So we'll get it all back put together. And hopefully this other turntable will work. Cause it's hard, you know, we're only rocking one turntable right now. So it's hard when you got a big old stack of records, but only one turntable. But we're going to get that in order. Surely. Let's see what we had next. I think we got some Lee Dorsey next. And then we're going to do a couple more new songs. This is not a new song, but a classic. While I start cleaning up the studio here, but I hope y'all are having a wonderful Friday evening. There's plenty of stuff going on out there in the world. Lots to do. It's nice weather, hopefully. I haven't been outside in a while, but it was nice weather. So here you go with Lee Dorsey.

All right, folks, sorry to interrupt the tune, but just had to sign off real quick and say thank you for listening. Next up is Flower Man Dan. Great show coming up. Shout out to everybody out there that called or that I saw today. So thinking about you, Brooke and Sam especially. So hang in there. I'm going to get through. All right, have a good weekend, y'all.

This is WTUL New Orleans. I'm Flower Man Dan, here with another edition of Jazz Spot Show, music to refresh your mind and nourish your soul. We got 2 hours of jazz coming up. We're going to have a lot of good stuff, including some Alan Broffman, some Joel Ross, and a lot of stuff I haven't pulled out of our collection yet. I'm going to go dive in while these first couple tunes are playing. I'm going to tell you about some things happening here in town tonight, and then we will get into the music. Seven at Louis Rousel Performance Hall is NOLA International Piano Competition Final Round Part 1 Solo Recitals. 7 at House of Blues, Beach Angel. 7 at OK Bar, Barbecue and Ballads. 7 at Skeeta Hawk, The Living Room, a songwriter showcase featuring Paul Faith and Friends. 7 at NOLA Brewing, Sean Riley Trio. 7:30 at Snug Harbor, Alexi Marti and Afro Gumbo. 8 at Holy Diver, Dark Lounge Ministries with Rick Slave. 8 at The Broadside, Cedric Burnside and Gary Burnside. 8 at True South, Mullet. 9 at Tipitina's, The Soul Brass Band. 9 at Siberia, Gatsu EP Release Show. 9 at Good Measures, Very Cherry. 9:30 at Gasa Gasa, The Band Melrose, Neutral Snap, Donate Your Friends, and Oversight. 10 at Holy Diver, DJ Robert Sinewave. 10 at Santos, The Melting Point. And 11 at Le Bon Temps Brulee, Aren't We? All right, a lot of good options if you want to get out and about on the town tonight. And if you want to just hang out and listen to some jazz, well, you're in the right place. Here we go.

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I'm Flower Man Dan. You're listening to Jazz Spot Show, music to refresh your mind and nourish your soul. We started the show off with Alan Broffman with Angels. Then we had Joel Ross with The Shadowlands. Ben Allman with Timshel. Mike Clark with Yakini's Dance. And that last tune was Tomas Jansen with Muddy Shoes. We got a lot more music coming up right after I read you some announcements. The Beauregard Keys House, built in 1826 and named for two of its former tenants, is a fine example of a raised center hall house. Visitors can explore the original furnishings of General Beauregard and Mrs. Keys' collections of antiques. More information is available by phone at 504-523-7275. 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

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I'm Flower Man Dan. You're listening to Jazz Spot Show, music to refresh your mind and nourish your soul. We got one more hour of jazz, and then I believe it's the video game show coming up next at 8 o'clock. I haven't been in a couple weeks, so I'm getting my Fridays mixed up, but I do believe it's going to be video games at 8. It might be jammed, though. Time will tell. Anyways, I'm going to tell you what we just heard, tell you about some things happening here in town, and we'll get back into some music. All right, we started the set off with Bobby Matos Heritage Ensemble doing a version of All Blues, classic Miles Davis tune. Then we had Tom Wakeling with two songs, same name, different composers, and he did both of them like back to back at a concert, which was put on this CD. So it was Lotus Blossom by Billy Strayhorn, and then Lotus Blossom by Kenny Dorham. After that, we had Greg Abate Quintet with Dr. Jekyll and Mr. Hyde, and Go in Public with Undecidedly So. We got, like I said, one more hour of jazz. I'm going to tell you about the things happening in town. Here we go. 7 right now at Louis J. Roussel Performance Hall, NOLA International Piano Competition.